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0: Friday here on the Eagle, 20 minutes after 7 o'clock. Welcome back, ASU students. Fall classes have begun. So excited that you're here. So excited that you're beginning that magical four-year journey from I'm going to stay so...
1: Another great movie night. I think everyone had a good time.
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1: Everyone except Ed.
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1: Says he likes it here. He's going to watch another movie.
2: Well, tell Ed he's welcome to stay, but I'm going to bed.
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Let me give you your K8 Storm Team weather for the remainder of your Wednesday. Still plenty hot and humid out there. Maybe some storms pop up. Partly cloudy skies tonight. Overnight low 74. Thursday, tomorrow, expect some

0: thunderstorms in the morning and a high of 92, which is practically chilly after today.
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0: Christmas?
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0: New Year's?
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Kansas, here on the Eagle. 20 minutes after 8 o'clock, it's good to have you along on a super warm Wednesday. 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

0: Foreigner here on the Eagle. It's urgent that I tell you that the weather sucks. Here's your K8 Sweat Team forecast for the rest of the evening. Partly cloudy skies, overnight low 74. Maybe a storm pops up. We'll see. Tomorrow morning, Thursday, expect morning thunderstorms. And then eventually on your Thursday, a high of only 92.
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0: Smith on the Eagle, 20 minutes after 9 o'clock here on your Wednesday evening. The honeymoon is over for all the kids going back to school. First few days were probably great, right? Everybody had new shoes, new backpacks, new enthusiasm. But after one full week...
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0: 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And hey, we're not officially advertising the brisket taco, but let's just say, if you know, you know.
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0: Looking for an overnight low of 74. Tomorrow, Thursday, expect thunderstorms in the morning and then a high of 92. So we're cooling off tomorrow.
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0: America's Drive-In, Kavanaugh Chrysler Dodge Jeep Ram, and 100.5. 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
1: Marketing has changed. 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
0: Are you really open on Sundays?
1: Yes, sir. Every day, including all holidays.
0: Labor Day?
1: Uh-huh.
0: Christmas?
1: Yes, sir.
0: New Year's?
1: You're not listening.
0: Okay, I've got it.
2: Head to Barragould, go east on the new 412 bypass and skip city traffic.
0: Cross the Kalua-Kalua waters of the St. Francis River to the scenic resort town of Cardwell, Missouri. And you're there! At Mr. T's Riverside.
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0: Eagle rocks. 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

Van Halen here on the Eagle. 10 minutes until 11 o'clock. Hot for teacher. Teacher is also hot. The janitor is hot. The principal's hot. That one lady that yells at everybody in car rider line is hot. Everybody's hot. Therefore, let me give you your K8 sweat team weather for the rest of the evening. Partly cloudy skies, looking for an overnight low of 74. Maybe some storms pop up tonight. Thursday,

0: especially Thursday morning. Expect some thunderstorms. And then, later in the afternoon, a high of 92.
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Kravitz on the Eagle as we crack open your 11 o'clock. You should turn up the radio. Probably not. It's late. Don't disturb the neighbors. Leave us out of this.

0: It's the police here on the Eagle. 20 minutes after 11 o'clock. Hey, you run out of time, but today is National Soft Ice Cream Day. That's right, Wednesday.
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1: So when you get the munchies, what's your go-to snack?
2: Oh, I've had the munchies. Oh, geez. So I mean, the list goes on. I mean, cheese whiz and pickle sandwiches are pretty good.
1: So sorry, I'll stop you there. I can only assume you misspoke. Cheese whiz and pickle sandwiches?
2: You get a pickle, you slather some cheese whiz on a hot dog bun, you shove it in, you go to town.
1: I don't want to go to that town. My God, even Thanos is like, that's pretty evil.
2: I mean, another one too is you get a bagel with some...

0: 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See? That was a mobster character. I'm still workshopping it. Anyway, we're going to the phones here.
1: I sit in my garage. I have a couple beers. I unwind from work. And I sit and listen to your show.
0: Ah, we're kindred spirits. Drinking helps me get through this show, too.
1: Man, I really dig you, Greg. You're a good dude.
0: Well, yeah, digging is a must when I drive the show into the ground every day.
1: Yeah, and you stuck around. That's good. That's great.
0: Yeah. Finally, my stickiness has paid off.
1: You're a kick-ass dude.
0: Oh, well, I mean, I try to kick butt, but it is difficult for someone like me. I've skipped leg day for so long. Even when my mom was pregnant with me, she would always be like, why doesn't he kick?
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0: We've been proud to call Jonesboro home. Shouldn't they name a street after us or something?
1: And the winner is
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the Greg B. Harrell Show, and this is pretty cool. Due to the rise of vinyl record sales and cassette tape sales and, well, the renewed interest in CDs, there's been more used record shops opening up, well, shop. The thinking is that people once again want to browse physical media, and some experts are saying there's never been a better time in the last

0: Duck Dance or Chicken Dance?
1: He said there's ducks on
2: when
1: his
2: you,
1: phone.
2: When you
0: look up Duck Dance.
2: Okay, here we go. This is interesting.
3: Oh, it better be. Share it.
0: Instead of just
3: reading
0: it to yourself. Oh.
2: Well, I'm trying to find the part where I'm right.
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It's the Greg B. Harrell Show on 100.5 The Eagle Rocks, sent from my iPhone. Oh, wait. Oh, what? Was I supposed to read the last part or no?

0: 100.5, the Eagle rocks. Yep, people call the show. Nope, not sure why.
1: At some point, I'll have a farm, I'm sure.
0: Oh, your own farm. Repeat viewings of Pauly Shore's son-in-law has taught me that that can be a lot of fun.
1: Yeah.
0: So what would your farm be like?
1: I know exactly what breeds of animals I would have on my fantasy farm.
0: Fantasy farm. That should have been a spin-off of The Sims.
1: The fantasy farm.
0: You could treat your farm like Mad Libs and just fill in whatever animal you want. Cow, pig, manatee.
1: Oh, ducks. Ducks also a good one.
0: Oh, yeah. You know, ducks have become more popular since autocorrect. but seriously, duck is a good call. Hey, you made a duck call.
1: Yeah, I feel like they just make a cuter noise than chickens do.
0: Yeah, quack. It is timeless.
1: I know. Especially because

0: timeless.
1: I know. Especially because chickens can be really mean. They're not to be trifled with.
0: They should write that on the outside of the chicken coop.
1: Yeah, not to be trifled with.

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1: Maybe you know the bill.
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0: Joyce, you have won $500 cash.
4: 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Praise the Lord. 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

0: It's the Greg Beharrell Show. You know, if there's one thing that people are always saying to me, it's, Greg, do you believe in ghosts? I believe in ghosts, mostly because I hope there's something more see-through than my personality. Another thing people are saying to me is, Greg Beharrell, you don't have enough news from Fresno on your radio show. And you're thinking, Greg, why would I care what's going on in Fresno? Well, Fresno is a magical place, as we're about to find out when we listen to another actual clip from the Fresno Television News.
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0: 100.5, the Eagle rocks. So many phone calls to this radio station, and none of them my parents. So how much alcohol do you drink?
1: I don't drink that much.
0: It's fine. I'm not the bartender cutting you off. What's the most you could drink in one night?
1: Oh, well, if I drink vodka, then I'm going to drink about 3 good strong vodkas and a couple beers, but that's the max.
0: And what are you like when you drink?
1: Oh, I just get real happy.
0: Sorry, did you say happy or tappy? Because I'm hoping it's the latter and I can witness that performance.
1: Happy is like happy, oh. happy.
0: Well, yeah, I mean, I get happy too.
1: That's good. What kind of happy?
0: The kind of happy drunk where I start asking if fancy alcohol is called Alan-cahol. Well, you know what? Since we're both happy when we're drunk, shall we say happiness together on three?
1: Sounds good.
0: All right, let's go. 1, 2, 3. Happiness.
1: Happiness.
0: Okay, now it just sounded like a dirty word.

The National Weather Service in Memphis has issued a severe thunderstorm warning for central Greene County in eastern Arkansas, northeastern Craighead County in eastern Arkansas, northwestern Mississippi County in eastern Arkansas, southeastern Clay County in eastern Arkansas, southwestern Pemiscot County in southeastern Missouri, Dunklin County in southeastern Missouri, until 2:15 a.m. Central Daylight Time. At 1:23 a.m. Central Daylight Time, a severe thunderstorm was located near Marmaduke, moving east at 35 miles per hour. Hazard, 60 miles per hour wind gusts and quarter-size hail. Source, radar indicated. Impact, hail damage to vehicles is expected. Expect wind damage to roofs, siding, and trees. Locations impacted include Paragould, Blytheville, Kennett, Piggott, Gosnell, Manila, Steele, Litchville, Rector, Sinith, Marmaduke, Oak Grove Heights, Cudwell, Hornersville, Arbord, Lathe, Dell, Greenway, Beech Grove, and Deering. For your protection, move to an interior room on the lowest floor of a building. Repeating, a severe thunderstorm warning has been issued until 2:15 a.m. Central Daylight Time for the following counties in Arkansas, Clay, Craighead, Greene, and Mississippi, and the following counties in Missouri, Dunklin, and Pemiscot.

It's Greg Beharrell's show. All right. Top three countries with the most music stores. Starting at three. Germany has about 700 music stores. Then America got about 1,900 music stores. And then Japan has over 6,000 music stores. I know. Yeah, physical media still makes up about 70% of all music purchased in Japan. They are single-handedly keeping the shrink wrap business going.

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1: Are they expecting like a record travel weekend for
2: this?
1: Yes,
2: I believe so.
3: That's insane.
2: You know, I did not see one semi on the freeway today when I came in. Not one. That never happens.
3: Really?
2: Yeah.
3: What do you think's going on?
2: It's kind
1: of
2: weird.
1: You know what that's a sign
4: of? I think it's so funny that you
1: noticed. You need to go gambling.
2: That I noticed?
3: Do you keep an eye on the semis?
2: Yes.
1: Well, she flashes them.
3: Yeah.
2: Nobody, and I'm wearing a dress. They would have gotten to see the whole thing.
0: Tom in the morning and highlights all day long.
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0: 100.5, the Eagle rocks. Here's a phone call. I hope, because I already hit play. What's your fave snack?
1: I like the Keebler cookies.
0: Oh, yeah. Keebler cookies are awesome. I just use my forearm to swipe the whole shelf into my grocery cart.
1: The stripes with the fudge in the back?
0: Ooh, fudge stripes. If the cookie is dressed in a slimming fashion, it must be healthy.
1: Yeah, yeah. And I used to like their little commercials because, you know, cute little elves in the tree making cookies. Adorable.
0: Yes, yeah, I always wanted to hang out with the Keebler elves. Lord knows I had the wardrobe to fit in. I went through a phase.
1: Yeah, yeah, exactly. You were like a kid and you're like, yeah, I totally want to hang out with the Keebler elves. Get an invitation to their, like, tree and their, like, cookie-making...

0: It's the Greg Beharrell Show. 888-760-1977. A new poll says 1 in 3 workers are likely to suddenly quit. That's why Crackle and Pop call him Snap.
1: Ken in Jonesboro is now $500 richer.
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1: What do you think you're going to use that $500 cash on?
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1: Joyce, you have won $500 cash.
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0: It's the Greg B. Harrell Show. You know, if you're like me, then you also believe if you agree to be friends with benefits, it shouldn't be weird when you hand over a dentistry bill. But also, if you're like me, you're busy during the afternoon all week long. If that's the case, there's something very important you're missing. All the great TV that's on during the afternoon. Don't worry, I've got your back on this. Here's a sample of what you've missed on afternoon TV.
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0: worst habit?
1: I would save all of my essays to the night before they were due, and then I would just like read them all, and I'd hand them all in the next day. It's like all 90s across the board.
0: Doing an essay the night before? We need Alfred to give you the "some men just want to watch the world burn" speech.
1: It's all good.
0: So back in school, you would just coast through essays like Beth Harmon through state chess championships?
1: Yeah, I coasted a bit. And
0: wow, they are so going to make a documentary about you.
1: Oh, I'm hardly interesting, but I appreciate the compliment. You, however, someone should do a similar documentary on you and your career.
0: A documentary about a radio DJ? Yeah, because who doesn't want to watch 2 hours of a grown man sitting in a room alone talking to himself?
1: That sounds like it would be amazing.
0: You know what? It does. I actually agree. Yeah, I would stream it.

0: It's the Greg B. Harrell Show. Let me ask you a question. What artist sold the most vinyl records from the year 2000 to the year 2020? Could you hazard a guess? All right, I'm going to tell you. It's David Bowie. Ah, nobody sold more vinyl records in that 20-year span than Ziggy.
1: Gives ground control some news to share with the major.

0: Bob and Tom.
1: So it helps increase your chance of getting diabetes by taking something healthy.
2: Okay.
1: Rum-soaked melons, you like that?
3: Rum-soaked melons?
2: I haven't had that.
3: Any, I haven't either.
1: No, no, you have. I mean the kind of on a lady.
4: Oh.
1: Are you poor?
4: I thought it was meant like
2: I also haven't had that. Those two are pretty good on their own.

0: 100.5, the Eagle rocks. We're going to the phones here. And a reminder, crawl anytime you want. Yep, I said crawl.
1: I'm in my car. I just got home from the gym.
0: Whoa, what did you do at the James?
1: Just arms and shoulders.
0: Oh, I didn't know we were supposed to work those out. So you're telling me the spaghetti bicep is no longer in fashion. So are you ripped?
1: No, hell no.
0: How big are your biceps?
1: I don't know. I've never measured them myself.
0: Okay, well, what fruit do your biceps resemble?
1: Small melons.
0: Can you and I please form a tag team called the Small Melons?

0: It's the Greg B. Harrell Show, 888-760-1977. I bought a self-cleaning oven. Still have no idea how it's going to turn on the taps.
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So we heard that Crane is rocking all night with 100.5 The Eagle Rocks. Hey, thanks, Crane. Love you. Oh my gosh. Can you just forget that we said that? Because we love spending time with you, and we're excited to see where it goes. Oh, dear.

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0: 100.5, the Eagle rocks. This so much. This. Sorry, am I using that correctly? I don't know. I saw it on the internet.
1: Everyone has a vice, right?
2: Ask me about my vice? I don't really have one.
1: Okay, clearly lying is one of yours.
2: Oh, dear. Here we go.
1: Come on. What's your vice?
2: I don't know. I would take some upgrade weed. Because I've

0: Huh?
1: Well, you know, after that soundbite, I definitely believe you smoke weed.
0: It's the Greg B. Harrell Show. You can use that.
1: I already believe you about the weed. You don't need to provide more proof.
0: Oh, man. Oh, dear. This is going to be on the radio.
1: That's correct. It will be. You puff, puff, pass this test.

0: Charles in Charge theme song, huh?
1: Yeah.
0: Yeah. You're a fan of the show as well?
1: Not really, no.
0: Okay, I appreciate your honesty.
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It's Greg B. Harrell's show. We talk about weird music stuff. This is kind of weird and a little bit fascinating, and it certainly speaks to the human condition. A study says that 48.6% of

Carroll Show. We talk about weird music stuff. This is kind of weird and a little bit fascinating, and it certainly speaks to the human condition. A study says that 48.6% of people who listen to a record will skip to a new song before the current song finishes. Whew, even skip it would be like, eh, it's too much skipping.

0: Would you be willing to be paid to masturbate? And a couple roller coaster stories.
1: They pay me to do that?
0: Yeah.
2: Wow. Wait a minute, is this a live feed?
3: Damn.
2: Or are these being taped?
3: Well,
0: we'll find out.
3: Odds are I'm doing it anyway. So.
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0: 100.5, the Eagle rocks. And this is going to sound very Oliver, but more phone calls? You want more? Hi.
1: Hi there.
0: Oh, I wish my name was there, the contraction. Oh, okay. Well, got what it deserved. What's up? What you doing?
1: I'm just sitting here drinking a beer and smoking a cigarette, listening to you.
0: Drinking a beer, smoking a cigarette, and listening to you. That has number one country single written all over it.
1: You're so funny. What makes you so funny?
0: What makes me so funny? Like you need me to choose my most laughable physical feature? I'm going to say my femur. Mostly because I just wanted to say the word femur.
1: All right, buddy.

0: 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I want a modern version of Toy Story for today's children, where Woody is a smartphone and Buzz is a tablet.
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0: 100.5, the Eagle rocks. People call the station, which is cool, because if the station called people, it will have become sentient and we're all doomed. So when you get the munchies, what's your go-to snack?
1: Oh, I've had the munchies? Oh, geez. So, I mean, the list goes on. I mean, cheese whiz and pickle sandwiches are pretty good.
0: Sorry, I'll stop you there. I can only assume you misspoke. Cheese whiz and pickle sandwiches?
1: You get a pickle, you slather some cheese whiz on a hot dog bun, you shove it in, you go to town.
0: I don't want to go to that town. My God, even Thanos is like, that's pretty evil.
1: I mean, another one, too, is you get a bagel with some cinnamon, or a cinnamon raisin bagel with some strawberry cream cheese, slap some bacon in there.
0: Sir, I'm alerting the authorities.
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0: So how much alcohol do you drink?
1: I don't drink that much.
0: It's fine. I'm not the bartender cutting you off. What's the most you could drink in one night?
1: Oh, well, if I drink vodka, then I'm going to drink about 3 good strong vodkas and a couple of beers, but that's the max.
0: And what are you like when you drink?
1: Oh, I just get real happy.
0: Sorry, did you say happy or tappy? Because I'm hoping it's the latter and I can witness that performance.
1: No, happy is like happy, happy, happy.
0: Well, yeah, I mean, I get happy too.
1: That's good. What kind of happy?
0: The kind of happy drunk where I start asking if fancy alcohol is called Alan-cahol. Well, you know what? Since we're both happy when we're drunk, shall we say happiness together on three?
1: Sounds good.
0: All right, let's go. 1, 2, 3. Happiness.
1: Happiness.
0: Okay, now it just sounded like a dirty word.
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1: It's the Greg B. Harrell Show. Let me ask you a question. What artist sold the most vinyl records from the year 2000 to the year 2020? Could you hazard a guess? All right, I'm going to tell you. It's David Bowie. Ah, nobody sold more vinyl records in that 20-year span than Ziggy.
0: Gives ground control some news to share with the major.

0: your philosophy, your friends' girlfriends, you treat them like they're your cousins.
1: Oh, okay.
0: So only do it in secret.
2: I was going to say, Chris.
3: I've made love to four of my cousins.
4: We've kissed our cousins.
2: Christy and I have made out with our cousins.
3: Just hillbilly.
4: No, we make out. I kiss. Wow.
1: You gotta stop telling
2: we made
1: people
2: out.
1: This.
0: That is.
4: We were like 12.
2: You experiment. I went to Booby Town and everything.
4: Really? Oh, I didn't do that.
0: Okay, now
3: I'm in Appalachia.
0: Okay.

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But they keep insisting that we use a plate. 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
1: Hi.
0: Hi there.
1: Oh, I wish my name was there, the contraction. Oh, okay. Well, got what it deserved. What's up? What you doing?
0: Oh, I'm just sitting here drinking a beer and smoking a cigarette, listening to you.
1: Drinking a beer, smoking a cigarette, and listening to you. That has number one country single written all over it.
0: You're so funny. What makes you so funny?
1: What makes me so funny? What, like you need me to choose my most laughable physical feature?

It's the Greg Beharrell Show. You don't realize how many curse words you know until the moment you can't skip the ad in a YouTube video. Yeah. Turns out I know 38. I like to close every show by writing a little something in my diary. So here we go. Dear Diary, Greg Beharrell here. We have grandfather clocks, so why are other furnishings not grandparents? Grandfather futon, grandfather throw pillow, grandfather hot plate. Is no one thinking of this stuff?

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1: Next, you'll say no parents allowed.
0: No parents allowed. 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
3: Hey, I'm Sarah Caples, and I'm proud to be part of Ag for Autism. 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
0: From the O'Reilly Auto Parts Studios, it's the Bob and Tom Show. 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
2: Thank you, Chick.
0: At the news desk, there's Pat Godwin.
3: Hey, Chick.
0: Hey, man. Josh Arnold.
4: Hi, yes.
0: Yes. Ace Cosby.
5: Hello.
0: And my name is...
4: What? My name is, huh? My name
0: is Diego Montoya. Prepare to die. You killed my father. Hello, Tom.
6: My name is Chick McGee.
0: Uh-huh.
2: No, it isn't.
6: My name is Chick McGee.
2: Oh.
4: Oh.
6: My name is Chick McGee. Remember that show?
2: Oh, yeah.
4: What's tell the truth? What's
0: to tell the truth. Yes.
6: Tell the truth.
0: Hosted by Gary Moore, I think, at one point or so.
6: I don't remember.
0: Of those guys. Yeah. You know,
6: Eric Clapton does a nice song called Tell the Truth.
0: You remember the original Chick McGee? The fabulous Durwood Kirby?
2: Oh.
0: Gary Moore's sidekick?
6: What a name, huh?
0: Durwood Kirby.
2: And the people that were on the panel were always people I'd never heard of until they were game shows.
6: Kitty Carlisle, exactly.
0: Bennett Cerf, Orson Bean.
2: Orson Bean.
0: Yeah.
4: Orson Bean
2: Peggy
4: was funny.
2: Peggy Cash.
3: He was funny, yeah.
6: Orson Bean, of course, wrote the book Orgone and Me about Dr. Wilhelm Reich and his orgasm therapy. You guys are looking to be stunned. You've never...
0: No, I've heard.
4: No, I remember when Orson Bean passed away, we talked a lot.
6: Yeah.
0: Peggy Gass.
6: Would be crazy. Clitty Carlisle. Those would be...
3: Bennett Cerf, also a writer.
0: What is the Dorothy Kilgallen donkey joke?
6: Oh, that's a great joke. It involves Dorothy Kilgallen and having intimate relations with a large donkey in many ways.
0: I forget. I forget the joke,
6: but yeah, I'm sure we can't tell
0: it's
6: it.
0: It's really funny. Take my word for it.
6: A special request for opening the show.
0: Go, sir.
6: Yeah, that was Paul Thorne.
0: Yes, it was.
6: A terrific musician. Also, not a bad boxer. No Mas.
0: I think
6: once in the ring with one of the greats of boxing,
0: Roberto Duran. Yeah. I think Paul should hand out roses to ladies in the front row.
6: Hmm.
2: Why,
0: Paul Thorne?
2: Oh, I get it.
6: Ugh,
0: here's God. Some.
6: Paul played last evening at the Blue Gate, and Michael saw him, and he said, "Hey, he was awesome." He mentioned when he played the song, I'm Going to Whoop Somebody's Ass, mentioned your show.
4: Oh, he played it? Wow.
6: He did not play your favorite, the song.

0: Where Was I When You Stopped Loving Me?
1: Shut up,
0: I love it, which is the song that whenever he plays it, it just shuts the show down because we all want to go cry.
1: And right. We all do cry. Why is he? Don't read that. Now I'm bummed out, man.
2: Paul does do a wonderful live show.
1: You harshed my buzz, man.
0: Oh, speaking of buzz, we got a hilarious marijuana story in the news involving the Juggalo thing. What's that called again?
1: Is it a Juggalo or Juggalo Insane Clown Posse?
0: Yeah, that thing. Yeah, that
1: ICP.
2: That thing.
0: That event.
3: Oh, they had the gathering of the Juggalos.
0: It's happening right now.
3: Yeah.
0: Or it's just starting, I guess.
1: Very popular.
0: Yeah, and there's an unusual arrest involving that event, which I'm not quite clear on. We'll find out more about that.
1: Here's how popular this gathering is. Tom is somewhat aware of it. It's almost means it's omnipresent, I believe is the word I want.
3: And, well, a lot of comedians perform it.
1: Yeah, that's true. That's true.
0: Yeah, it's actually booked by, the comedians are booked by a friend of the show, actually. But there's an interesting thing involving it.
1: Oh, sorry.
0: Also, coming up today, speaking of comedians, the comedian Jimmy Schubert will be joining us, comedian Al Jackson, and comedian Ali Breen with Sexy Time, all on the roster today.
2: And yes, it is Thursday. Don't be confused, because Allie's usually here on Wednesday.
0: Oh, okay.
1: Yeah. Hey, Josh, you ever, instead of Thursday, you say Turds Day?
3: I haven't.
1: Yeah.
3: Wow. Yeah, yeah. It seems like something I might do.
1: So we got Fry-yay and Turds Day.
2: Oh, yeah. Boy.
1: Who's in?
0: Not me.
1: Oh,
0: I'm out.
1: Come on.
2: I thought you would be sure in.
1: You love Turds Day.
2: Yeah.
0: We do have turds in the news in space.
2: See?
3: Oh, they're just up there floating around in space?
0: Yeah, they're in the news. It's completely legit.
1: Goodness. Legit?
0: Yeah.
1: And somebody in space.
0: We have, by the way, on a serious note, this is, I'm not kidding, there's been this frozen blueberry
2: recall,
0: and it's real serious. They're now saying, quote, the FDA is saying there's a reasonable probability the use or exposure to this product could cause adverse health consequences, including death.
1: Oh,
0: so
1: that's the big one.
0: Yeah, so if it's the Greenwise brand organic blueberries or the Greenwise frozen mixed berries, apparently sold on several states at Publix stores, including Kentucky, South Carolina, Alabama, Georgia, Florida. So if you are in one of those areas listening, be careful. Once again, it's official recall from the FDA. Greenwise brand organic blueberries and mixed berries. The frozen ones could have a real serious issue with E. coli infestation or whatever you call it. But just be aware of that. Kind of serious.
1: Am I the only one? I feel like I'm the only one. I don't care at all for blueberries. I love
0: blueberries.
2: I love them too.
3: Yeah, I do too.
2: See. My husband's not a big fan. He likes raspberries over blueberries.
0: They're good. Yeah. Blueberry muffins.
1: I don't care for raspberries.
0: I love blueberry pancakes.
1: I like strawberries.
0: Something about the way they burst.
1: I like a cherry
0: in your mouth, kind of like that gum.
1: When's the last cherry you had, Josh?
3: Honestly, it was about 3 weeks ago. It was part of an elimination reintroduction diet I was doing, and I'm not a cherry guy. I don't like real cherries, and I definitely don't like fake cherry flavor.
2: Yeah.
0: Where do you stand on the song "Cherry Pie"?
3: Oh, I'm fine with it. Yeah, Warrant.
1: It's on brand for Warrant. Yeah.
3: Yeah.
0: Okay.
3: Yeah, it's kind of fun.
0: Yeah, I would agree. Coming up, speaking of bands, we have a interesting thing in the world of, I guess, a trademark and the names of things involving the K-pop demon hunters.
1: Our lawyers are getting involved?
0: They're getting involved with that thing.
1: Nice.
0: That was a huge success. Also, coming up in the news, we have Squid. Possibly jellyfish.
1: Hmm.
0: We have names and some great letters.
1: I guess.
0: On the way.
1: Buddies of mine were up in Vermont, did they say, or up in Connecticut or Eastern, you know, that area.
3: All right.
1: And they, jellyfish are, it's a boom. They've never seen so many jellyfish in their life.
3: Huh. Hmm.
1: Evidently, whatever's happening has caused a spike in the jellyfish population.
2: Ooh.
1: And they're like, have you ever been stung by jellyfish?
0: I have not.
1: The man of war, or whatever it is, you have red stripes on wherever you hit
2: you. No, thanks.
1: Awful, man.
0: I do know that we'll actually have a explanation about the urinating on someone stung by a jellyfish.
2: Right. Yeah, that's old wives' tale.
1: And now, is that bunked or debunked?
0: Debunked.
1: Debunked.
0: Mm. But

0: I think we should pass it along.
1: Well, give out misinformation?
0: Yeah, if it involves peeing on somebody, why not?
1: Okay.
0: Have a little fun.
2: I'm a little with Tom. Time with Tom on this.
3: Any excuse I say to pee on somebody.
1: Sure. Really? You're into
0: why
1: that?
0: Why not?
3: Go ahead and take it. Yeah. Now, Chrissy asked a good question. I'm into it from a comedic angle.
1: Okay.
3: Yeah. Gotcha.
0: Now, we may have the worst world record we've had in a long time, or at least the dumbest. I'm very excited about that.
3: That's hard to believe. I haven't taken a look at it yet.
0: And we have Italian porn star in the news. But most importantly, we have to be very good today because today is, in fact, National Radio Day.
1: Sure is.
0: So we'll find out what that means.
2: Yeah.
0: And baby. We'll move forward with that. But right now.
2: Good morning.
0: Let's find out about safe and secure in your home. Right, Chick McGee?
3: That's right. 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And oh, by the way, just for do me a favor, everyone here in the room a favor, put down the Bob and Tom Show when you get to the part where it asks you, how did you hear about Simply Safe? Write in the Bob and Tom Show there to help us out. Thank you so much. And don't forget, there's no safe like Simply Safe.
0: We'll celebrate National Radio Day by staying on the radio. How about that? Does that sound pretty good?
3: All right,
0: also,
3: absolutely.
0: Survey says, what constitutes cheating in a relationship in today's world?
3: Masturbation, right?
0: With some very unusual.
3: Some people think that's cheating.
0: Well, but when we get to the story, we'll get your input. Apparently,
3: you think you come home and there she is, feet up in the air, going at it. What do you do? Yeah. You say, "Oh,
1: feet up in the air."
3: Why are you cheating on me?
0: Now, I think that would be categorically obvious, I guess. No question about
1: if
0: that.
1: If there's a guy with her, but if she's
2: it's just her, that's not cheating.
1: That's not cheating.
0: No, I think he's implying that you get home and there's your lady having intimate relations with a stranger.
2: No,
1: he's saying by herself.
3: With herself.
2: Yeah.
4: But she's thinking of somebody else.
3: And I say that's cheating.
1: That is not
2: cheating. With a stranger, yeah.
0: Again, we haven't gotten to this. Was the teaser, you see. And we'll get to this topic later. Right. I can see that you're itching for us to weigh in on your situation.
3: That's all right.
0: But we'll get to that much later.
3: I might masturbate during the story. You don't know.
0: Okay, great. I'll get on my goggles and get back to work over here. These are the O'Reilly Auto Parts Studios. 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
11: The Indiana State Fair, you should go out there. 66 right now.
12: I'm going to be joining Gunner this afternoon at the Indiana State Fair. 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Kind of near turn three.
11: Yeah.
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14: Hi.
13: Hi. 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
13: Hello, indeed. There's Josh Arnold.
3: Hi there.
13: Hi. There's Ace Cosby.
14: Hello.
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12: Hello, Chick McGee. 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
12: I know my dog sure loved my Sleep Number bed.
13: Heck yeah.
11: So do mine.
12: Every night. Now, hello.
11: Yeah.
12: Plopping down. Thank you very much. We were talking about
11: dogs. I literally get this much room on the bed now. That's it.
12: Very little. We were talking about dog names yesterday. Had an extensive set of stories about dog names.
13: Yes, sir.
12: How many dog names are people names?
13: Mm-hmm. And that's the only way to go in my book. None of this Rover, Fido, Barky McBarks a lot or whatever.
12: Yeah. I do my newest dog, Bernie, little guy, not even 10 pounds yet.
13: But is he, has the vet said he's going to be a good sized boy?
12: The vet told me, she said she'll know in 2 months.
13: Oh.
12: Kind of hard to tell right now.
11: The 5 month mark is what they say, isn't it?
12: Oh, I don't know. She said she'll be able to tell me. So we'll find, he goes back to the vet on Friday. So we'll find out. Okay. But Bernie, he's a mostly Bernie's mountain dog, ergo the name, but, yeah, I know that. Well, your dogs are named
13: Mrs. Monkey and Josephine.
12: Yeah, there you go.
13: I call her Joey. Yeah,
12: but yeah, a lot of the names were people names. Has anyone gone the reverse? Does anyone have a son named Fido?
11: I hope not.
3: Somebody probably.
13: Absolutely.
11: Yeah, yeah. Fido
12: or Rover.
3: Spot
13: or Snoopy.
12: Yeah.
11: Bingo.
12: You do that to some poor kid. You know, my son's Bingo and Fido. Well,
13: I can sing him to sleep every night.
12: I hope not.
13: Name.
12: Here's an interesting letter. It's from Don.
13: Hello, Don.
12: He writes, I had lunch with my 83-year-old mother-in-law the other day.
13: Oh, my Lord.
12: She ordered off the children's menu.
13: All right.
12: And then asked for the senior discount.
13: Wow.
12: Yep. What do you think? Anyone?
11: Well, she's thrifty.
12: But I mean,
13: she's so tight.
12: First of all, I have been to restaurants where you're not allowed to order off the children's menu.
11: Yeah, and that makes me mad.
12: If you're an adult.
11: I order off the children's menu.
12: Yeah, well, it makes sense.
11: Because I don't eat a lot.
12: It's also sometimes they have things in the children's menu that they don't have in the regular menu that are much more appealing.
13: Are you ready for this story?
3: If I'm a server, though, I'm giving her the senior. Yes, of course.
11: Yes.
3: You're going to give this 83-year-old woman a hard time.
13: Anything that speeds up her visit.
3: Over 75 cents.
13: I was meeting my soon-to-be in-laws for the very first time. And my mother, it was a coming together of the parents right before the marriage. And we're eating at a very nice place, and my mother refuses to look at a menu and just asks the server, do you have mashed tabbies?
3: Mashed tabbies.
13: Tabbies. And I said, Mom, that's mashed potatoes. Yeah, that's what I said, mashed tabbies. And insisted on a not too much bigger ramekin full of mashed potatoes for her dinner.
11: That was all she ate?
13: Yep.
11: Ooh.
12: This wasn't with the snake people, was it?
13: No. It was with the...
12: Your first in-laws were snake handlers.
13: It was the second marriage that I was really out of place anyway. They reminded me of the Griswolds. Well, they still do, actually.
12: You still in touch with them?
13: Well, they've passed away, but I would be if they were still alive.
12: Well, you've got to find a good medium. And
13: that's a good thought, Tom.
12: Have a little session. Gets right to that topic, Dear Bob and Tom Show. I do woodworking as a hobby, writes Tim.
11: Hi, Tim.
12: I was recently approached to make a pair of coffins for a couple.
3: Really?
12: I was kind of surprised by the request, but I agreed to make them.
13: Man.
12: Oof. Man's wife is a seamstress. She's going to line them herself.
3: Wow.
11: Well.
12: I did lie down to them, but did not close the lid.
3: Okay.
11: Where do you store those?
13: I don't.
12: Well, we had the story about these caskets that they double as a coffee table.
13: Cradle to grave.
11: Okay.
12: But to me, do you want to be reminded of that every time you sit down and watch TV?
11: No. Not unless you have a themed home.
3: I do want to be buried in a coffin, not a casket.
12: Distinction?
3: There's six sides to a coffin and four to a casket. So the coffin is the tapered sort of.
14: That's exactly right.
12: Oh, yeah.
14: It's

0: I didn't know that.
1: Coffin is more old school.
2: Yeah. Okay. I think that's cooler.
3: And you want the bell?
2: No, I don't need the bell.
1: You know, that was a big problem. Like the 1800s, 1900s, burying people that weren't dead.
4: Yep.
3: That's where they had the bell, right?
1: That's how you had a remote.
2: Yeah,
1: that's
2: what they I'll just separate my head from my body.
0: Why are you going to do that? Are you a vampire?
2: And to pretend to prevent potential future zombieism.
0: Okay.
1: Oh, okay. Yeah. Okay.
2: And they're going to separate my head from my body, and there will be an open viewing.
0: No.
1: But how about this?
4: Of which part?
1: You have the open casket, and you're holding your head in the crook of your arm.
4: I like that.
2: That's exactly what's going to happen.
1: How about that?
2: I had thought of that. Thank you.
1: Yes. There you go. Lovely.
3: Guy that I know.
1: He looks so natural.
3: I'd never seen this, but at a very reputable funeral home, very large facility, they did not. It was a viewing, but he was not in a casket. He was more or less on a table with a sheet up to his kind of shoulders.
2: Oh, okay.
0: Yeah.
3: Really? Have you seen that?
0: I haven't seen it, but he was probably going to be cremated.
3: I don't know. And this guy was a man of considerable means.
1: Is that a minimalist approach?
0: Maybe.
4: Not me.
2: I bet.
1: You know, that's the way you're supposed to be buried, in a cotton, a burlap, just throw you in the ground.
3: So I was kind of wondering how they would move him.
0: Isn't there a gurney? Wasn't it on a gurney?
1: Well, no, you'd wrap
3: it. No, it was kind of on a...
1: Wrap the ends of the sheet
3: table.
1: Up. And
0: yeah, I'm sure that they...
3: See, you bring in six guys. All right, who's got the corners?
2: What's the corners of the
3: sheet?
0: The tablecloth, and they'd pick them up.
1: What do girls play at slumber parties? Light as a feather.
0: Oh, feather, and you pick them up with your fingers.
1: You pick them up with your fingers.
3: What?
0: Yeah, the girl lays down and then everybody gets around.
1: Lies as a feather, stiff as a board.
0: Right.
4: You get it like symmetrical.
1: That's right.
3: Slow down. I'm not understanding this at all.
1: That's right. After you get the
2: at a slumber party or a party or something like that, one person lies down.
1: Right.
2: Everybody surrounds that person, only using their index fingers or a couple fingers on each hand. They go underneath them and they say, light as a feather, stiff as a board, light as a feather. And then they all collectively lift
0: the person up.
2: And you think it's sort of a magic thing, but really it's just because there are so many people lifting.
0: Right. Yeah.
4: Oh. It takes a village, yeah.
0: The person laying down has to be stiff as a board. They can't move.
3: I've never played this game.
0: Well, did you ever do a slumber party?
1: And by the way, when I go to a girl's slumber party, I'm always stiff as a board.
0: Yeah.
1: I want you to know.
3: Chick McGee, letters over there.
1: Dear Bob and Tom Show, I love human names for dogs. When my wife and I got our first dog as a couple, I insisted on a human name. I especially like older human names for dogs. We had a rescue Chiweenie. That's a dachshund chihuahua.
3: Oh, cool. Ooh. Sounds like fun.
1: Yeah. We named him Winston. He was a very distinguished gentleman.
3: Looks like a little cigarette?
1: No, I would guess like Winston Churchill.
2: That's what I was picturing.
0: Like a Winston. Yeah.
3: Would that be a bulldog? A Chiweenie is going to be a long cigarette dog.
2: Just accept that they named him Winston.
3: I guarantee it's because he looks like a cigarette. I will die on this hill.
2: The fact that they went on to say a distinguished gentleman suggests it was Winston Churchill.
3: Stupid name.
1: What's the joke about you? Yeah, I name my dog Cigarette. I take him out for a drag.
3: The dog has no legs.
2: Right.
3: You left the most important part out.
1: That's the most important. Yeah.
3: Kind of sad.
1: We also had a lab hound mix, and we named her Margaret. It was our tribute to the two greatest British prime ministers.
3: Oh, okay.
0: There you go.
1: Thatcher and Churchill. Mm. Maggie is still with us. She's 13 years old, and this gentleman says he is the one and only Steve McQueen.
3: Aww. Dear Bob and Tom Show, we often talk about odd things that we eat. I have unlocked a new level to the fattest thing I've ever done.
2: Oh, yeah?
3: Writes Mr. McKibben.
1: Don't take your time so I can copy this down. Go ahead.
3: This would be easy to do. I don't know how it would taste. I think it might be okay. I make a peanut butter sandwich with 5 Slim Jims stuffed in with the peanut butter.
0: Okay.
1: Oh, my God. I think this is the first time a fattest thing anyone's ever done doesn't sound good to me.
2: Yeah, and it's real fat.
1: Yeah. But
3: wouldn't that be the salt and the...
2: The peanut butter already has it, the salt, in my opinion.
1: It's got some potential,
3: sweet and savory?
0: I guess.
3: I guess there's no sweet there unless there's jelly.
2: It's just all sulfites or whatever.
1: I do not care. Yeah, you're going to swell up like a beach ball. I don't care.

0: for the Slim Jims.
1: No, I don't either.
2: No. Oh, yeah.
3: That'd be very chewy and sticky.
4: The only time I would have one on a fishing boat in a if everything else were gone.
0: I like jerky.
3: Now, could you dip a Slim Jim into the peanut butter and just chew it like that?
0: Sure, you can.
3: Be worth giving it a shot.
4: I mean, I guess we shouldn't scoff. He may have really discovered something.
1: Yeah. Okay.
0: There's nothing to scoff about.
3: Now, yesterday in the show, we uncovered something that I definitely want to try. I told Miss Hooker about this. And that was the fact that the great comedian actor Jackie Gleason would have a pot roast.
5: That's an attention getter.
3: He'd have pot roast with a huge scoop or two of vanilla ice cream on it.
1: It would
3: melt into a cream sauce. I think that sounds pretty good.
0: Do you think he used vanilla ice cream just to cut calories? In his brain, he thought.
1: You really wanted chocolate, but
4: it really might work.
3: Yeah, we're going to try that one.
4: All right.
0: Okay.
3: I think that sounds pretty good. My dad would always have peanut butter and bacon sandwiches.
0: Mm. Oh, all right.
3: So we should try that also.
4: That's not far off from the Slim Jim.
3: Yeah, it is. Yeah. Except I guess bacon's a little healthier than a Slim Jim.
4: Potentially.
3: But probably not much.
0: I see your dad in the middle of the night down in the kitchen in his robe.
3: Never.
1: No.
0: having a midnight snack.
3: Not at all.
1: Never.
3: My father couldn't walk. You understand? He had polio.
0: You would come in and you'd go, "Hey, Pop.
3: No.
0: What's the problem, Tom?" And he'd offer some sage wisdom.
3: My father couldn't cook anything.
1: Really? Was his bedroom upstairs?
3: Yeah, but he had one of those.
0: Now, did they
3: chairs?
0: Have?
3: I mean, he could walk sort of until he became older. Then he was in a wheelchair. But he never cooked anything ever in his life.
1: Did he have one of those stair chairs?
3: Yeah.
4: Oh, so somebody else made the bacon for him? Hmm.
3: Yeah, he never cooked anything in his life.
1: Hmm. Did my he husband have a, doesn't cook either.
3: He was very old school. My dad would wear a coat and tie on Saturday.
4: There you go.
3: I mean, and just sit at the house. That was
0: now. Did your mom and dad have separate beds for sleeping and then one for sexing?
1: Do they sleep in twin beds?
0: Yeah, like Robin and Laura Petrie.
3: Well, no, chick. When they were making their pornos, what they would do is go down to WEWS television, and they just did it for the whole society.
0: You know that they had to have sex at least, by my count, 4 times.
2: Yeah. Well.
0: Right?
2: He's right.
3: You're going to agree with him?
2: What's four times?
3: As he goes down this pathetically awful.
0: I bet you Jan's laughing. Your sister. I bet she is.
3: No, I doubt it.
4: You never had the... You never walked in?
3: No.
1: Oh, you guys.
4: Did you?
1: No.
0: That's another great joke. The punchline is not so funny when it's your mom, right?
4: Yeah, that's right. Right. And then the whole... As Seinfeld would say, how did he talk his grandmother?
2: So funny.
3: Now, I did. I walked in on...
0: walked in on somebody.
3: Absolutely.
1: What, a roommate in college or something?
3: No. Oh, yeah, that of course. But I meant as a kid.
1: Oh, as a kid?
3: Yeah.
2: Huh?
3: I can't throw any names out, but...
4: These people are still around?
2: Neighbor?
3: No.
0: Was it somebody, a friend of your boyfriend and girlfriend?
3: Wow. No.
1: Was it somebody's parents?
3: Yeah.
1: Oh,
4: whoa. Absolutely. Were you with your friend when you...
3: Yep.
1: Did they see you?
3: I doubt it.
2: Did they want to be found out?
3: It was a game of hide and seek.
2: Oh, I'll be behind the couch.
0: I bet it was.
3: And it turned into a game apparently of hide the salami. Very uncomfortable.
0: Was it one of your hotter
3: No, but I will
0: friends,
3: tell it, oddly parents? Enough, there's a tie into what you mentioned earlier.
0: Okay.
3: This particular gentleman, the dad, he was the only person ever... He always called me Tomcat.
0: No kidding.
3: Absolutely.
0: Boy, you do not, that does not come natural. You look
3: I was
0: at
3: a kid.
0: And think Tomcat, but as a kid.
3: He was a real cool guy.
0: Hey, Tomcat.
3: He had an interesting profession.
4: With the hide and seek aspect, was it you hid and then the couple came into the room and started?
3: No. Okay. That would be, if I was making a movie, that's right. How I would do it. I just remember flinging open the door and really not really realizing what was going on.
4: Yeah.
3: And then my friend.
2: How old were you?
3: I don't remember. I mean, I can kind of remember the way the door opened like that.
4: Right.
3: I don't remember exactly.
1: Probably like 9 or something.
3: No, because... That person moved away. I got to be very careful or I'm going to make it clear who this was. I want to say she moved away probably second grade.
1: Oh, okay.
3: So it would have been
1: really young. 7 or 8, yeah.
3: In any event, once again, we're off track. Thank you.
0: Mm-hmm.
3: Coming up, a letter about guitar riffs and a new angle on

0: this whole guitar riff discussion. We've been talking about the greatest guitar riffs of all time. We have a different thought that is quite interesting, actually, that we'll be getting to shortly. Right now, today's National Radio Day, by the way.
1: Mm-hmm.
0: We'll get to that in a second. I celebrated that by getting in my car and having my radio not work. So,
2: what?
1: You know,
2: do you blame me for thinking it's something you've done?
1: It has to be.
0: I don't know.
1: You've hit a button that you don't know about.
2: You had to drive in with no music?
1: Did you mute and you don't know how to unmute it?
0: No, it's I don't know what happened. But I'm sure it'll...
3: I'm grateful that mine was working.
1: Yeah, me too.
0: So
1: yeah.
0: I'd listen to the radio on my phone after almost crashing, trying to get it to work. But
2: all right.
0: That's either here or there. Speaking of cars, Christy Lee, how'd you get to work?
1: How'd I get to work in my beautiful Tucson hybrid, where the radio worked just fine. Yeah. Thank you very much.
2: Yeah, it does.
1: Yeah, and if you would like to check it out, you can do so at the Hyundai Getaway Sales Event going on now at your local Hyundai dealer. 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
0: Isn't that a Billy Joel song? Elantra waits for you.
4: Elantra waits for you.
0: What is it? Who is it?
2: Electra.
4: It's Vienna.
2: No. Alexa Ray. No.
4: Vienna waits for you.
0: Oh, that's what it is? Vienna waits for you.
1: Vienna.
0: Okay.
2: Vienna.
1: Yes.
2: Yeah, it's on the piano.
0: I was close.
4: Very close.
2: It's on The Stranger?
0: Coming up, we have some really cool stuff
1: great
0: and
1: album.
0: Some great guests today. In the studio, comedian Jimmy Schubert. We'll also have comedian Al Jackson. It'll be Sexy Time with Allie Breen. No reason to go anywhere today on National Radio Day. Coming to you from the O'Reilly Auto Parts Studios, this is the Bob and Tom Show.
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1: 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You know what they're looking at. They're looking at their phone.
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7: I'll be at the fair with Gunner this afternoon. 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With Gene Simmons tonight on stage. Gene Simmons from Kiss.
6: Yep.
7: He'll be doing some Kiss songs and his own stuff on that beautiful free stage at the Indiana State Fair. Hope to see you there. Also, while I'm at it, I'll remind you the iHeart Music Festival just around the corner in Vegas. You could win a trip to Vegas. Details coming up. 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
8: 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It's Christy Lee.
6: Hello.
8: There's Pat Godwin.
9: Hey, chick.
8: Hello. There's Josh Arnold.
10: Hi.
8: Ace Cosby's here.
11: Hello.
8: Coming up later, comedian Jimmy Schubert.
11: All right.
8: Al Jackson and Sexy Time with Allie Breen. Hello, Tom. I've got some letters over here.
7: I do, too. Right. You go first. What do you got?
8: Dear Bob and Tom Show, I think we have covered this topic before, but I haven't in a while. This lady's named Kristen, and she lives in Mason, Ohio, which is in the shadow of the Eiffel Tower at Kings Island. I was watching TV last night, and a commercial came on for Kohler.

0: toilets, faucets, etc.
1: Sure.
0: And they were selling, they're highlighting their solid black toilet.
1: Wow.
0: What are your, everyone in the room, thoughts about a black toilet? Is it an excuse not to clean your toilet?
2: Don't get it.
3: We have one.
2: I had
3: downstairs.
2: One.
0: I've always wanted a black
3: toilet. Yeah, we have a black toilet in the race bathroom.
0: Kristen says,
2: wait a minute. That's, hang on a second.
4: We don't separate them anymore, Kristen.
3: No, you know what I meant. The 500 racing.
2: You mean automobile racing? Yes. Okay.
0: How about the Indy?
2: Boy, that came out wrong.
0: Indy bathroom.
3: Indy 500.
2: Can you imagine? You go to a restaurant. You go to a restaurant, they have.
3: Stop.
2: Men, women.
4: Sir. Please. It's the door next to it.
0: Kristen goes on to say, Tom.
2: Don't play me. Kristen's the one that has apartheid bathroom.
0: Black toilet gives you an excuse not to clean your toilet. We know what white toilets look like, and they can be disgusting.
4: I'm going to guess with black toilets, water staining issues can be a thing.
3: Yeah, if you have hard water,
4: right.
3: That's definitely a problem.
0: Yeah, a white gunk.
4: Yeah, because I have a black sink, a black kitchen sink.
3: Mm-hmm.
4: And
3: nice.
4: I have a little bit of that.
0: Now, did you put that in or did it come with the house?
4: I had it put in.
0: Nice.
4: Yes.
3: Is it the shiny or the matte one?
4: It is matte, but it's got some specks.
3: Oh, cool.
4: That kind of shine.
3: Nice.
2: I had a bathroom that was all black tile. At my old, don't do that.
4: Was it the water stain issue or the hard water?
2: No, it was just you couldn't see anything. It was just awful.
4: Gotcha.
2: So really, I don't know how it happened. It was a terrible idea. I don't know. I turned some designer loose. And, I mean, it was terrible. The shower was black. Everything was black in
0: there.
2: You couldn't see anything. It was ridiculous. I think that was the smallest bathroom in that house.
4: Like showering
2: I think they thought that would make it look bigger. It was the dumbest.
0: Oh, if I had a black shower, I'd put the stars on the ceiling and stuff.
3: That'd
0: be
3: cool.
2: That'd be nice if you were seven.
3: I have 11.
0: Yes.
4: All right, well, remember that next time, the next meteor shower that comes by.
0: My tastes tend to run a little naive.
2: Kristen. Is your bed in the shape of a spaceship?
0: No, it's a race car.
3: This is
4: rad.
3: Kind of on topic.
0: Yeah.
3: Kurt in Marion, Iowa was listening to the podcast and we were talking about cars because we do that a lot. And we were talking about three on the tree and painting your car with a brush. He said, as a teen, my mom ended up with a 1967 Plymouth Valiant.
4: How's that car? Is that a good one? Or is that
2: all right?
3: It was okay.
4: All right.
3: But it was a three on the tree. A
0: buddy of mine in high school had one of these push button transmissions.
3: Oh,
0: great.
3: This one was a three on the tree. Hand painted blue. Here's where the kicker. Bathtub appliques on the hood.
4: No way. Like butterflies and stuff.
0: Man, yes. I haven't seen it, yes. But I bet it's glorious.
3: Can you imagine? I don't know if they were glow in the dark appliques. They usually don't glow in the dark in the bathtub.
4: Those, like VW bugs with the flower appliques.
3: Yeah.
0: You were probably too young, but that bathtub appliques were like
4: my grandma
0: everywhere.
4: Had them. And the reason I said butterflies is because my grandma had butterflies.
3: So you wouldn't slip on the tub instead of using a mat.
4: Yeah.
3: I'm sure you never saw those as a kid.
2: I don't even know what you're talking about.
4: They were effective.
2: The painting a car with a brush.
3: Mm-hmm.
2: Flat black. It's funny to me because that's kind of become a thing again. So-called murdered out vehicles that are flat black. Probably not done with a brush, but it just seems that that's kind of come around. Whereas back in the day, it meant, put in some primer on, we'll just paint it flat black.
4: Yeah, it did kind of mean the opposite of what it means now.
2: Now this is, I'm not sure, I think this may be a case of mistaken identity. This is
4: Dear Mad Cow.
0: right on, Howard.
2: Yeah. Tyler writes, I'm a few days behind since I've been on my honeymoon.
0: Oh.
2: Well, that's nice.
0: Wow.
2: We don't expect you to listen to our show on your honeymoon. You got things to do.
4: Oh, my gosh. And does she want you listening?
3: Yeah.
2: I was listening to last week's show on the VIP at the 45-minute, 36-second mark.
0: Oh, my.
2: Chick was reintroducing the cast.
0: Yes.
2: And I thought I heard what must have been Tom sneezing.
4: Hmm.
2: I believe that was Josh.
4: Yeah, I have a type of,
0: allergic to?
4: For a while there, remember, it was like almost every time.
0: Yes.
4: every morning.
0: Yes.
4: I sneezed at the same time.
0: And it's close.
3: Are you allergic to work?
4: Oh, boy.
0: It's close.

0: to Tom Sneeze, but luckily we have Tom Sneeze isolated for all time, and it sounds a little something like this.
1: Whoa.
2: There you go. That's a heck of a sneeze. That felt good.
0: It's a hell of a sneeze.
2: Now, back to a topic we've been talking about quite a bit, which is guitar riffs. We were talking about the great Deep Purple guitar riff the other day, and now people are sending in what they think is the best one.
3: Mm-hmm.
1: So your favorite guitar riffs.
2: But this is a little bit different. My favorite riff is a bass guitar riff.
1: Yes.
2: Writes Jack from Linden, Pennsylvania.
1: Oh.
2: The Talking Heads' Psycho Killer.
1: Oh, sure. That's great. Yeah. That's a great
2: Tina Weymouth.
4: Tina Weymouth. Yeah.
3: That is a good one.
4: She's great.
2: Yeah. Now, I've got a one I want to play that I think, I know this was actually used in a rap song later on, or hip hop, whatever you want to call it.
0: No, the Lou Reed thing? What? What did I do?
2: Never listen to this. Don't come in here before the show starts.
0: I just guessed Lou Reed. I didn't know that's what you were doing.
2: Here we go.
0: There, yeah. Is this, it's Can I Kick It or something, right?
1: That's the hip-hop song or something like that, yeah.
0: Yeah.
2: I mean, this defines this song.
5: It's actually two basses.
1: Is that right?
5: Stand up and electric.
0: Do they have an argument about who played first?
5: They did.
0: Okay.
6: Holly came from Miami, FLA. Hitchhiked away across USA.
2: And that, are they playing that version of that still on the radio, or do they? Is that one of those things that got politically corrected out?
1: No, it's still being played.
0: Okay. Tom and I met Lou Reed one night, and we were both shocked at how short he was.
1: Oh, yeah? Little guy?
0: Little guy.
1: Was he kind?
0: We didn't actually really interact with him.
2: It was a live radio concert thing, and they were bringing the acts out one after another, after another, after another.
1: Oh, I got you.
2: So it was one of those things where he said, by the way, this is live on the radio, so you got to be careful what you say. He got on stage and immediately got the F word out there.
0: So, wasn't Bonnie Raitt there that night too?
2: Was it?
0: Is that right?
2: Huge, but huge radio thing
1: with a young Michael O'Keefe.
0: Oh, I don't recall if her husband was there or not. Right, I can't recall.
2: No.
1: Yeah, that's a great bass. Great.
2: I think we could. Well, there's a whole new show of great bass riffs.
1: Well, it kind of started when we were talking Strangle.
0: Well, the argument can be made that that's what you like about Smoke on the Water. When the bass comes.
2: When the bass kicks. Mm-hmm. That's a great arrangement. But that riff, that bump, bump, bump, that's...
1: Yeah, that still stands.
2: That's Ritchie Blackmore. That's awesome. Also, another letter, the greatest riff from Black Sabbath, Tony Iommi. It's hard to argue with Iron Man. A bunch of terrific... But Sabbath is all about war pigs.
0: Do you think they just made a conscious decision not to use that for the Iron Man movies? Or did they? And I just missed it.
1: I want to say it is used at the end credits of the first one.
0: Okay. That sounds right. Now, yeah, that you say that.
2: Yeah, I don't remember.
1: But it's a little on the nose. I can see why they might not want to.
2: Right. But certainly one of the classics. Coming up, we have comedian Jimmy Schubert, comedian Al Jackson, and comedian Allie Breen with Sexy Time on the way, plus more of your letters. And we have a song coming from Mr. Godwin, I believe. Pat, we've got a couple requests over here, and I know you've got something new for today, based on yet another road closing.
1: Oh yeah.
2: It seems to be happening every day. They always seem to be spilling something new. And then for Chick McGee,
0: yes,
2: we have British slang that Americans love.
0: Oh,
2: kind of an interesting thing. There's a couple words I didn't realize had a British origin that we hear quite often.
0: Hmm.
2: We'll find out what those words are when we return to the O'Reilly Auto Parts studios. This is the Bob and Tom Show.
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3: Great day for the state fair.
4: Yes.
3: A nice break in the weather. Gunner and I will be there this afternoon. So hope to see you there on stage on that free stage tonight. It's Gene Simmons of Kiss. He'll be doing some of the Kiss classics and his own stuff. The free stage, a great spot. They've done a terrific job getting that set up at the Indiana State Fair. Gunner and I will be there, I know, about 5 o'clock this afternoon. Hope to see you. Stop on by, say hello. We'd love to see you at the Indiana State Fair.
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4: Oh.
5: 1, 2, 3.
3: Sweet.
5: There's Christy Lee at the news desk.
6: Howdy.
5: Hello, Pat Godwin.
7: Hello, Chick.
5: Hey, Josh Arnold.
8: Hi there.
5: There's Ace Cosby.
9: Hello.
5: Hello. I'm Chick. Hello, Tom.
3: Going through some of the mail here, we were talking about great guitar riffs. We got a letter about great bass riffs, mentioning Psycho Killer, the song by Tina Weymouth. I mentioned Walk on the Wild Side, the Lou Reed classic, with that great Harvey Brooks bass. What was the hip-hop song that used that? You mentioned it.
5: It's called Can I Kick It? Yes, you can. Can I Kick It?
6: Have you heard it?
5: Yes, you can.
3: Yeah, I have. Okay. Yeah, there are a lot of classic rock songs that end up getting used
6: sampled
3: in hip hop. We talked to the great Michael McDonald from the Doobie Brothers, mentioning that when one of his songs was used in a hip hop song, it I guess put his kids through college, so it was very handy in terms of the royalties.
5: Big man crush on Michael McDonald for me.
3: Pat, you have a tribute. We were talking about the Lou Reed song "Walk in the Wild." You said you have a tribute to that song?
7: I do. Yeah.
10: Came from Cleveland, Ohio. Went to FLA to be on the radio. He gained lots of fans but lost some hair. The land is near you know where. He says, hey, dare.

0: I sing, they go do do do do do do do do do do do. Look at my hair, do do do do do do do do do do do do do.
1: Very nice. Yeah.
2: Thank you very much. A little tribute to Lou Reed.
3: You guys say,
1: do you say bald-faced lie or bold-faced lie?
3: I say bold.
2: I say bald-faced liar.
1: Always you say have. Bald.
3: Mm-hmm. Really?
2: Absolutely.
4: Which is it supposed to be?
1: I don't know. I honestly don't.
0: I think either. Some say bold, but it is bold.
3: Is it bold?
2: I think it's
3: I've
2: bald.
3: Always said bold.
2: Yeah.
4: Well, it kind of reminds me of a story we have, because I had one of those words wrong. Something like that, where you get it. For another example, that would be buck naked.
1: Yeah, or butt naked.
4: Or
1: right.
4: Butt
1: right.
4: naked.
1: I think buck is the, mm-hmm. the correct.
4: Yeah.
3: A bald faced lie is correct.
1: Yeah, yeah, interesting.
4: Mm. Bald, like no hair.
3: Yeah, that's what it says here.
4: We've got a news story coming up about British.

0: slang.
1: Ooh, like tallywhacker?
0: And gob. The B, gob smack.
2: Sure. Gob smack.
1: I love that.
2: Mm-hmm. Bumbershoot.
0: You know what gob smack means?
2: Shocked. You're shocked by something.
0: You know what a gob is?
1: Your face. Your mouth, right?
2: Yeah, shut your gob. Your gob. Yeah.
0: It means you get punched in the face.
2: Oh, okay.
0: But I'd been hearing God with a D, God smacked.
2: Well, that's a group.
1: Because of the band?
0: People are saying that a lot. Oh, there's a band called Godsmack?
3: Oh, yeah.
1: No E-D. Godsmack.
2: Godsmack.
1: Yeah.
0: Oh, well, maybe that's where the confusion started.
3: Maybe.
0: Well, but now, Chick, you're a big British fan.
2: I am.
0: British television. You've got BritBox, et cetera, et cetera.
2: Love it.
0: Do you want to run a couple of these by the Chickster?
2: Acorn. Yep.
3: The new survey reveals British slang that Americans secretly love. Cheers. Is the Britishism Cheers. That Americans love best?
0: I use that all the time.
1: Yeah, nothing secret about that.
3: Now, brilliant and cheeky also made the top three words we most likely are to hear in a British accent.
0: I don't hear cheeky very often.
2: I don't hear cheeky.
1: You don't hear it often.
2: I don't hear brilliant that often, but it's brilliant is we would say, oh, that's cool, man. Brilliant. That's what they say.
3: Knickers in a twist?
0: Never. No one says that.
2: No.
3: No?
1: It's yes. No.
3: Jolly 20?
0: Never.
1: I'm not even familiar with.
2: You know, Jolly 20.
3: Yeah.
2: I don't know what that means.
3: I don't either.
0: Yeah, I don't buy anything in this survey.
2: We say, did you have any luck? And British people say, any joy?
3: Oh.
2: Do you have any joy?
3: Hmm. This is one bloke. We've all heard that.
2: Oh, yeah.
3: Yes. Right.
1: Bloody well
2: right.
3: Bloody well right.
1: As in correct. Well, that's right. Yeah.
3: Dodgy.
1: Or as in...
2: Dodgy?
1: Oh, I love dodgy. Yeah. That's sus.
2: Yeah. Yes, it is. Yeah, sus.
3: Gobsmacked, as we talked about.
1: And Jolly 20 typically refers to a festive or cheerful celebration involving 20 people or items.
3: Oh.
2: Oh.
1: So, yeah, I went to a kite festival. There were Jolly 20 kites or something. You know what I mean?
2: They call a garage sale a jumble.
3: Oh.
2: Jumble sale.
0: But again, the ones of these that are commonly used...
2: Yeah.
0: Very few.
1: Unless it's a TikTok thing that we're not privy to.
3: Posh is number 10, by the way.
2: Privy seems like an English.
1: Yeah, yes.
2: They use that for bathroom.
3: Mm-hmm.
0: Is wanker on there?
3: No.
0: Okay. Hmm. I would think that would be pretty much up there.
1: It's funny that bloody never took off here, really.
0: Mm-mm. No.
2: Nope.
0: And it's over there, it's serious business.
2: Really?
1: Yeah, it can really mean something. But they can say it on TV, but it's still
0: interesting. Do you ever use wanker, Christy?
3: Not very often, no.
0: Yeah, but
3: that's a real bad word in England, right? Worse than the F word?
1: No.
3: Oh.
4: Bugger is bad over there. You can say bugger here. You say it over there on the radio or anywhere in trouble, yeah.
0: Hmm. No kidding. Really?
4: Yep.
3: I knew there was one.
4: Bugger.
3: Yeah.
1: Okay. Bollocks. That one didn't catch on here, really.
4: Oh, that's balls, right?
1: Right.
2: Plimsolls for tennis shoes?
3: That's a great band.
0: That's a band.
3: Right. I love the Plimsolls.
2: And they say trainers for tennis shoes, too.
0: Oh, instead of sneakers?
2: You got a new pair of trainers, yeah.
3: We should talk to Allie about this since she's part-time living in England.
0: And Allie Breen today, is she calling from
3: I don't know where
0: exotic
3: she is.
0: Port?
3: Who knows?
0: I know Jimmy Schubert's going to be weighing in from the exotic port of Philadelphia, but he'll be in our studio this morning. Also, comedian Al Jackson and comedian Allie Breen she's been calling from all over the world. She was in Portugal last week.
3: Yes.
0: We'll have a little bit of sexy time with Allie Breen. Coming up in the world of sports, what have you got over there?
2: Well, we've got, many things, Tom. We're going to talk about, there's an injury in the WNBA. They're Azzie Fudd, actually, Elmer's great-granddaughter, is out for the season. A couple of NFL notes. Trayvon Diggs is a Seattle Seahawk, and let's see, Houston Texans have a, you know, this time of year, in the games don't count, the scrimmages don't count, but the injuries do, and the injury bug has bitten the Houston Texans.
3: Ooh.
2: And a Guinness World Record that is remarkably odd.
0: Very, very, very unusual.
2: Very
0: That I think anybody could go for, but good luck getting it.
2: Mm-hmm.
0: We were talking yesterday about this story coming out of Penn State in which a bunch of people have been busted in a huge cocaine ring, including a recent graduate and a student there right now.
3: Yeah.
0: But apparently a couple of the frat houses are being accused of being in on the thing and actually having the pledges
3: cut and bag cocaine.
0: Divvy up the cocaine.
3: Part of the deal.
0: But I mentioned that I just envision these guys trying to pledge the frat down in the basement just in their underwear. Because I mentioned that there's a movie in which you see these women just in sort of bras and panties. And as Josh pointed out, not in a sexy kind of way, just ordinary ladies, but they're in bras and panties so they won't steal anything. And I was trying to think of the movie. According to this letter from Ryan, he said, this is a scene from the movie New Jack City.
4: Yep.
2: Huh.
0: Where the men are wearing just bras and panties and preparing the cocaine.
1: Well, I wonder what movie you were thinking of, though, because you never saw New Jack City.
2: No.
1: but as he said yesterday,
2: it's
1: been in a handful.
3: Yeah.
1: And
3: yeah,
1: even TV shows, yeah.
0: Yeah, I think Chick thought maybe it was in the movie Blow.
2: Yeah, maybe.
0: I know for sure. I mean, I don't recall seeing New Jack City.
2: I want to say it's been
0: But I remember seeing a movie where the ladies are just in their bras and panties, and they're putting cocaine in these small bags, and someone says, why are they we're not wearing clothes in it so they don't steal it?
2: I want to say it's been in a couple movies, I think.
0: An unusual story out of Penn State.
3: Yes, everybody was talking about it yesterday when I was out in a boat.
0: And to me, the funniest part was the one guy they had the mugshot of.
3: Nerdiest kid on campus.
0: Yeah, he looks like he walked off the set of Revenge of the Nerds.
3: Right.
2: Central casting. Get me a nerd. Here he is.
1: Pretty awesome.
0: Yeah.
3: Sigma Chi at my college wouldn't have looked at that guy as a pledge. That was like the hot guy fraternity. I mean, real hot. Rich and hot.
0: What was funny is this one guy is named, his actual name is Agostino Abatiello. Mm-hmm. But he's being referred to on the internet as Pablo Pledge Scobar because he is one of the frat guys. Apparently, it's mostly Sigma Chi and Delta Upsilon at Penn State. They're accused of actually having their pledges bag up the cocaine, quite a big cocaine ring. Although it's kind of nice for Penn State to have a lesser scandal. I think there's probably making some people happy.
2: You just can't help yourself.
0: Now, Pat, you had a song about that, didn't you?
4: Yeah, I did.
0: Okay, maybe we'll get to that when we come back.
4: I can play that for you.
0: Right now, the doctors have been busy. They're busy at Brick House Nutrition, working on a way to help you lose some weight. 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
10: 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We're holding at 66 degrees.
11: Thanks, Christy. The State Fair up and running. It's going to be a great day today at the State Fair. AAA Day. Show that AAA card to get in on the house. Gunner and I are going to be at the fair this afternoon. We'll be over by the free stage. And tonight, by the way, it's going to be Gene Simmons. Gene Simmons of Kiss doing his solo show at the Indiana State Fair. 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
12: Hey, welcome back to the Bob and Tom Show. We are in the O'Reilly Auto Parts studios. Christy Lee at the news desk.
10: Hello there.
12: Hello there, indeed. There's Pat Godwin.
13: Hey, chick.
12: I think she was talking to you,
13: Pat. Oh, looking right at me.
12: Oh, yeah.
10: That's horny.
12: Josh Arnold.

0: Hi.
1: Pat is warming. Mm-hmm. There's Ace Cosby.
2: Howdy.
1: Howdy do. Hello, Tom. How are you?
3: Doing great over here. Thank you very much. Got all my electronic stuff all sorted out on National Radio Day.
1: Is that right?
3: All right.
4: Were you having trouble?
1: Well, he had something with his phone. I walked in on it, but I immediately got away.
4: You said your alarm didn't go off. I overheard that.
3: My phone, someone tried to call me. Someone had the wrong number and called me three times in the middle of the night.
1: Oh, that was me. I just wanted to call and say, I love you.
3: So that discombobulated everything, and then my alarm didn't go off. And then,
1: what happened to the, they can't call you or text you at certain hours. What happened to that?
0: Oh, the do not disturb feature.
4: Well, put your phone on do not disturb, Tom.
1: I mean, mine's That's on easy. Silent. Mine's on silent all the time anyway.
4: Yeah, me too.
3: Yeah, I don't know why it happened. But
1: okay.
3: Everything's discombobulated. Computer was off. I'm fine now. I've got everything sorted out.
1: You still don't have a...
3: Good to go.
1: You don't have any audio, though, on your car radio.
3: When I got in my car, there was no audio this morning. I don't know what's going on. So, the gremlins are everywhere.
4: The electronic gods aren't on your side.
3: But I think I've got it sorted out. Let's move forward here. But it is National Radio Day.
1: All right. So,
3: what do they suggest one... is there
4: what do I do with that?
3: Like, protocols? What do you do to celebrate?
4: I should buy all of us lunch today.
1: You take a DJ
4: to lunch?
1: To lunch. Or better yet, dinner.
4: The day recognizes the invention of the radio and celebrates the news, information, music, and stories that get carried across the airwaves every day.
1: Oh, that's right. Guglielmo Marconi with the googly eyes.
4: It's suggested that you can celebrate National Radio Day by listening to your favorite radio station. Thank you for joining us today.
1: Yes.
4: Giving special recognition to your favorite on-air personalities.
1: Hi.
4: And how do we like to be recognized? It comes in the form of...
1: dollars.
4: Thank you, Chick.
1: Yes.
3: There's the printed out version of this story. It shows someone holding up a radio, apparently from Beach Blanket Bingo.
4: Oh, yeah, the old transistor.
3: Old transistor radio.
1: Everything old is new again.
0: I like those Bluetooth speakers you can get that look like things like that.
4: Yeah, I do too.
0: Yeah, those are fun. Nobody in this ever affiliated with this show is included. Why don't we name our favorite all-time DJs?
1: Oh. Okay. I've got
0: mine is a guy named Radio Rich Dalton out of St. Louis, Missouri. He made me want to get involved in radio.
1: No kidding.
0: Radio Rich, thank you for all you do.
4: Mine was Roger W. Morgan, but there were a lot of Roger W. Morgans over the years. This one happened to be Dave O'Donnell, who lived right across the street from me when I was a kid.
1: Well, how many great radio names do you have?
4: I know.
1: Dave O'Donnell's a great...
4: I love Dave O'Donnell. I wish I could find his family because I loved the kids. We grew up together, kind of.
1: Wow.
4: And he took me to my first radio station when I was 12 years old, and I got to see, you know, the 45s with all the markings on them for the, you know, the cue times. Right. It was so cool. I thought, this is awesome.
3: Really? That's why you went into radio?
4: Yeah, one of the big reasons.
3: Patty G, growing up in near Pennsylvania's, I guess near Philadelphia.
5: In Wilkes-Barre, it was the Woodman on the local AM, actually.
1: The Woodman?
5: Yeah, he called himself the Woodman. He was great. And then in Philadelphia, it was the late, great Pierre Robert when I first got there in my early 20s.
0: Nice.
1: Yeah.
5: And I got a chance to work with him. He's the greatest.
3: Now, Chick McGee, you're an old radio dude. What's your...
1: John Rikers Landecker.
4: Yeah.
3: We've spoken to him.
1: Yeah, he's been in here. He came in for my birthday.
4: It was great.
1: I go up on a mountain in West Virginia when I work down there and listen to WLS, and he'd do boogie check every night. Every night.
3: Now, explain the boogie check.
1: Yeah, it was just taking calls from listeners, and he would just have fun.
3: But when I heard,
0: would they check in with where they were boogieing?
3: Yeah,
1: yeah, and he would, "Hi, John," and he would go, "John's not here," and hang up. It was just fun stuff like that. Yeah,
3: yeah, I remember. Yeah, the boogie check where they would say where they were, what they were doing,
1: and Records truly is his middle name.
3: Yeah, Ace, your favorite
2: around here, Bruce Munson, and after that, when I got into radio, Jim Ladd.
3: Jim Ladd.
4: Was he the laugh-in dude?
2: No.
3: KLOS. Jim Ladd was a rock DJ in L.A.
0: Nice.
4: Who was the guy that did the laugh-in that held his ear?
0: Oh, right.
1: Gary Owens,
4: yeah.
3: Yeah. For me as a kid, it was your leader, Big Jack.
1: Big Jack. I've never heard of Big Jack.
4: What?
3: He'd go, your leader.
1: Oh, I love it. Love that.
3: This is your leader, Big Jack.
5: I like that.
1: And were you happy to be a follower?
3: Oh, yeah.
1: Yeah.
3: And he talked like he knew the Beatles.
4: Oh,
3: you know, one of those guys.
1: Yeah. Oh, yeah.
3: Which, and of course, I would later learn, total

0: scam. if anything, you might have been shuffled into a room for 10 seconds for a photo op.
1: That's awesome.
2: It's I, Yolita.
3: Who's our favorite? Currently,
0: Earl Bailey.
3: Earl Bailey is unbelievable. Yeah. And one of my current favorites too is a guy named Grant Random. He's really good and funny.
0: Now the this once again is National Radio Day.
3: Yeah, celebrate. Yeah.
0: So it's I understand making its debut as the top 40 holidays.
2: Will
0: coming in at number 40? I doubt it.
2: Will Christmas be number one again?
4: The first commercial radio station began broadcasting on this date, August 20th, 1920.
3: Do we know where?
2: It was KDKA in Pittsburgh. Well, I thought. Wow. Maybe. I don't know.
0: Well, now they say Marconi and a couple of other guys, Tesla and somebody else in Pittsburgh.
4: Yeah, Heinrich Hertz.
2: Hertz.
3: Yeah. As in like H-E-R-T-Z?
4: Yep.
3: Wow.
4: Yeah.
0: But there wouldn't be radio if it weren't for Edison, though. And this technically, in my mind, is the first broadcast ever.
2: Oh, okay.
5: These first words I spoke in the original corner. Mary had a tight little...
3: No, you old.
5: And everywhere that Mary went, I would get a Vita back.
3: All right. Comedy lesson 101. You have to play the original one first.
0: Oh, that's not the real one.
3: And then you have to go back and say, you know, that was the second recording.
2: Don't you ruin this.
3: I'm trying to better it.
0: Okay. Jason, you're going to have to find the original.
2: Any excuse to play that. I'm on board.
0: Anyway, it's National Radio Day, soon to be supplanted by National Video Day, which will be taking over. Now, I believe we were going to... go to the sports page.
2: Yes, Dallas Wings, and from the WNBA, Dallas Wings guard Azzie Fudd is set for season-ending surgery on a sore knee, sidelined this year's number one overall pick for the past five games.
0: Usual name.
4: Yeah, very.
2: Azzie, A-Z-Z-I, Fudd.
0: Cool name.
2: F-U-D-D. The team says Fudd will have arthroscopic surgery on her right knee next week in Connecticut. That's where she started, of course, for the Huskies at UConn. And the number one choice last year, Fudd was eased into the lineup as a rookie, coming off the bench for the first six games, scored 24 points in that sixth game, and then became a full-time starter. So,
0: can I get off topic or back to the other one just a second?
2: Go right ahead.
0: You were talking about your early interest in radio, Chick, and I think both you and Christy really wanted to be in radio even when you were kids.
2: Yes.
0: You were really into it early on. Did you ever build that little kit?
4: Oh,
0: where you would make a little
4: Radio
0: crystal
4: Shack
0: radio.
2: I always saw it as a Heath kit.
4: Heath kit. That's right. Did not.
2: And yeah, it had a little transistor you could tune. And I think I didn't have a soldering set. The build a radio kit I had was spring loaded connections that you ran the wires to. I built a radio. Yeah.
0: Absolutely. Yeah. My friend Johnny Augsburger built one.
4: Did he?
0: Yeah. Yeah, but his dad was an electrical engineer, so he had all the cool stuff.
2: It had a little teeny tiny speaker.
0: Yeah, but it was fun.
2: It was fun. Yes. Yeah.
0: But that kind of reminded me of something that was mentioned yesterday, which was there was always the kid at the science fair that made the light bulb that went off. Remember with the potato?
4: With the potato, yeah.
0: Which was kind of cool because yesterday National Potato Day, we had quite the discussion about that. Got a really kind of a sincere, nice letter about that.
2: Really?
0: From Beaumont, Texas. David writes, you were talking about it being National Potato Day. We always had potatoes on the table every meal. When I was older, I asked my dad about it. He said that when he was growing up in Arkansas, times were tough and they were poor. And that's all they had to eat. So he always insisted on some kind of potato on the table to remind him about how it was when he was a kid. And that he was grateful to be able to provide his family with more than he had had.
4: Oh,
0: what a sweet letter.
3: Yeah, it's great.
4: Aww.
3: Yeah.
0: Thanks, David. That's really great.
3: That's the goal, isn't it?
0: And I think we decided the best potatoes. We couldn't come up with a conclusion, I guess.
4: Love them all.
3: Well, I like that everybody has a different favorite. Yeah.
0: Do you think if we, Josh, brought in and blindfolded any of us, you could pick out fast food, but you could pick out a McDonald's versus a Burger King.
4: Oh, like French fries?
3: I think so, but I know I would know what wasn't McDonald's. I can tell you that. I don't know that if you gave me a Burger King and a Rally's, I don't know those enough.
2: You know what's kicked up enough?

0: is Wendy's French fries. They're pretty good.
1: I feel like I could pick out a Wendy's.
0: Yeah.
1: They're a little thicker, and they've got good coarser salt.
0: Right. And they're really good right out of the fryer. Real good.
2: Mm. Yeah. And I would say, I think you can say the French fries are like Dustin Hoffman movies.
0: Uh-huh.
2: They're almost always great.
0: Yeah.
2: But there's a couple of exceptions. Like those truffle fries.
3: We don't care for those.
2: Oh, God, those were awful. Why not just coat them with
0: I've never had
2: diarrhea.
0: Fries. Never had truffle fries.
3: No, come on. It's a...
2: They're dreadful.
3: No, they're not.
2: One of my daughters loves them. Which
3: truffle fries with Parmesan cheese on them?
2: Even worse.
3: Oh, my God. Don't
0: even
3: oh,
0: worse.
2: Now that I can't steal her fries if she's got those. Uh-huh. Maybe that's why she likes them. I'm sorry. Back to the sports page. But, David, thank you for the nice letter. I'm glad you're doing well.
0: Where are we? NFL. WNBA last night, Washington beat Toronto and Minnesota over Golden State. And from the NFL, the Seahawks have signed cornerback Trayvon Diggs, a person with knowledge of the situation. It's a one-year deal. Diggs, two-time Pro Bowler, led the NFL in interceptions in 2021.
2: Did you see that interview with him?
0: He was with Dallas.
2: Call me Mr. Diggs.
1: He insists.
2: Anyone get the reference?
0: That's yes, very
1: of course.
2: Thank you very much.
3: We all love Sidney Poitier.
2: No comedy there.
0: That's very, very funny.
3: Call me Mr. Diggs. Exactly.
0: And do you know what's, 13 days from today?
3: What?
0: Week one, September 9th, the Patriots and the Seahawks on NBC. That's right. The NFL starts this year on a Wednesday. Hump day.
2: What?
0: Yeah.
3: Is that the game
0: Wednesday
3: that's...
0: Night. And then Thursday night, hang on, September 10th, Rams and the 49ers from Melbourne, Australia.
3: Yeah, that's wrong.
0: Where spring is just beginning to burst out.
2: And when you throw a spiral, it goes the other direction.
0: Yes, that is correct. True. Absolutely.
2: I'm sorry, and I was talking to Jason. The first game, what network will it be on?
0: NBC.
2: Okay. Because aren't a bunch of the games on...
0: 49ers and Rams at Melbourne, it's on Netflix. Yeah.
2: Okay. This is getting tricky.
0: It'll be kickoff Thursday night, 8:35 our time. 10:30 the next day, 10:30 the next morning in Australia is when they kick off.
2: Okay. Ah. All right. Now, yesterday I mentioned that I never can find someone will say watch this movie and I don't know which whatever streaming service it's on.
0: Mm-hmm.
2: And you recommended an app,
0: Just Watch.
2: And if you're trying to follow the NFL this year, will Just Watch tell you that game is only on Netflix?
0: No, it's just for movies and TV shows and things like that. If you're a fan, you know where.
1: Honestly, just Google.
0: Yeah. It'll tell you.
1: Yeah. Just put in the game and where watch.
2: Because it is confusing.
1: It can be. It can.
0: But there's a certain part of you that wants your NFL games tonight at 8 on ABC.
1: I do.
2: Yes.
0: Preceded by a very special...
2: I was trying to find a game the other day.
0: Welcome back, Cotter.
2: The system that I'm on my TV is not foolproof. I was trying to find a...
0: you must start to admit the radio in your car, the TV in your house.
3: I think technology's passed you by. You just need to admit it.
2: Technology's gotten too technical.
3: Yeah.
2: couldn't
3: find the game?
2: It's, no.
0: You know what? Text me. I'll look it up for you. How's that?
1: What are you doing?
0: Well, I'm trying to help him. I really am.
2: Because there are too many channels, and if you just try to scroll it'll take you all night. The game's
0: There's another great app called Score, S-C-O-R-E, and it tells you, gives you the line.
3: Ooh.
0: And Bears, Panthers, Sunday, September 13th. This is the first Sunday of the NFL season. That's on Fox, 1 o'clock. 1 o'clock Eastern Daylight.
3: There you go, Tom.
2: So you got Fox, you got games on Netflix, Ravens, you got games on ESPN, you've got games on CBS.
0: Ravens at the Colts, Sunday, 1 o'clock. That one's on CBS.
2: Okay.
0: Without Tony Romo.
2: Now, Josh had a suggestion, so I thought I would do that. We were talking about the fact that today is National Radio Appreciation Day.
3: Mm-hmm.
2: And we certainly appreciate everyone listening. Thank you very much.
3: Yes. I do have the definitive first radio station.
2: Oh, what, KDKA?
3: The very first radio station, according to our friend Art, was WWJ in Detroit, which was originally called 8MK. It went on the air this day in 1920, but they did not stay on the air consistently. So purists say that KDKA is the first radio station because they're still on the air, and they went on the air November 2nd, 1920.
0: Okay. Art says it's that station because it was in Michigan. He's not fooling anybody.
3: Oh, well, maybe that is.
2: How many people had radios when it first went on?
3: Ah,

0: Not very many.
1: You know, you could hear WLW on a fence out in, if you had cattle, that metal fence, it would come on.
2: Well, that's,
0: how many watts were
2: that was
0: at
2: during
0: the time?
2: That was during World War II, right?
1: And they 100,000 watts at one point.
2: Yeah. I thought it was a million watts.
1: Was it a million?
0: Really?
1: I always heard 100.
2: They were going to bounce it off the sky or something so you could hear it in England. But yeah, I know I had a toaster that used to pick up this radio station on the AM version of it because it was 1,000 yards from here.
3: Did you ever hear toast out of your toaster?
4: That would be, that'd be a
2: boy, that would have blown my mind.
3: Huh? Yo, you may have gone back in time.
2: I could probably set that up.
0: The most powerful regular broadcast radio station operating today is the transmitter SALT in Hungary, running at 2 million watts.
1: Why can't we hear that now from here?
0: Yeah, right? No joke.
2: It's all over, but all the time.
1: Ach du lieber. No, that's not Hungarian, is it?
3: No, I don't know. It's all Yngwie Malmsteen.
1: Yeah, or
3: I don't know what he is.
1: Our salute to Hungary Rock.
2: Again, here is this is alleged to be the first broadcast.
5: The first words I spoke in the original phonograph.
1: Yeah, that's right.
5: A little piece of practical poetry. Mary had a little lamb, it sprinkled quite a snow. And everywhere that Mary went, the lamb was sure to go.
3: That's actually Take Two, because
2: they
4: did a first.
1: It sounds like there's an edit during that.
2: Yeah, famously, the what appeared on a WJR was this.
5: The first words I spoke in the original corner. Mary had a type of little
1: yes, she did.
5: And everywhere that Mary went, I would get a pizza basket.
1: You know,
3: I mean, that is
1: you
3: really.
1: You know, I don't know why. I've always thought that was funny, but it just struck me that that's a nursery rhyme.
0: Of course,
3: I've been telling you guys that.
0: Yes, it's disturbing.
3: That is one of the harsher things.
0: Yeah, I agree with you, Josh.
1: Perhaps we might want to take a look at that again.
2: Okay.
1: Go, Tom. Go, baby.
5: Mary had a tight little.
1: Of course,
5: Mary went. I would get a pizza basket.
3: It had never.
2: Sorry.
1: That.
2: It's all in your imagination.
1: Objectify.
0: Oh, yeah.
2: And you're welcome. Well,
1: world record coming up.
2: Okay. This is a weird world record. Really odd.
1: Very odd. Everybody should go, huh?
3: All right.
2: Yeah, and there's something doubly odd about it. Also, coming up, squid in the news. And a cool story coming out of Stonehenge that's changing the way they feel about, what's it called, the Bronze Age?
0: Oh, women.
3: They found a computer underneath one of the models.
1: Always been suspicious about the Bronze Age.
0: Have you?
3: Really?
1: You wait and see.
3: It is the third best age.
1: Absolutely.
3: Yeah.
2: The gold age.
1: Gold age. And
0: silver age.
2: And then what?
3: I'm in my silver age.
2: What counts as cheating these days in the year 2026? What constitutes cheating?
1: Any orgasm without your significant other is cheating. It's just that simple.
2: Well, we have things such as having a secret friendship.
1: You know, there's somebody
2: meeting someone secretly one-on-one.
0: Oh, jeez.
1: You tell them, chick.
2: There's a whole list of this stuff. And then the stuff that they ask people, some of this is just bizarre. What constitutes cheating and what is something that will end a relationship. We'll get to that. Also coming up, Ali Breen with Sexy Time. Comedian Jimmy Schubert will be joining us in the studio and comedian Al Jackson. These are the O'Reilly Auto Parts Studios and this is the Bob and Tom Show.
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13: About Gene Simmons. 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
15: Hello, Chick McGee.
14: There's the one, the only, Pat Godwin.
16: Hey, Chick.
14: Hey, there's Josh Arnold.
17: Hi.
14: Hello, there's Ace Cosby.
18: Hello.
14: Hello. And Tom, we have a special guest. Been a while.
13: Bruce got a lot more handsome.
14: Yeah.
13: Look at that. Look at that guy over there. That's comedian Jimmy Schubert.
16: Hey, good
13: one of our favorites. Haven't seen you for a while, Jimmy.
16: Yeah, it's been a minute. It's been a minute.
13: No, Jimmy's got a new project up and running. It is a comedy album.
16: Yeah.
13: It's called Clown Shoes. Now, before we get to that, I want to do a quick around the horn here. Growing up, there was an era in which we all had a favorite vinyl comedy record. Did you have one? Did you have an album you played over? It might have been a cassette back in the day that you played over and over and over.
17: Steve Martin, Wild and Crazy Guy.
13: Yeah, classic. A classic. Christy?
15: I did not.
13: Really?
15: No.
13: Maybe it was a guy thing.
15: I think more of a guy thing.
13: But... I grew up with, I had Alan Sherman, My Son, the Folk Singer.
17: was that all music, or did he have any spoken word?
13: It was like, Hello Mudda, Hello Father. Sure. And
16: he went the wrong way. Old St. Louis was on there. That was funny.
13: A lot of really silly parodies of like Green Sleeves.
17: So all songs.
15: He would do did he do pure stand-up?
13: I don't know.
15: Oh.
13: I never saw. I was a kid,
15: okay.
13: But I played that record over and over and over. Then when I got a little hipper in high school, it was Fire Sign Theater, I would play them. I knew two guys that had memorized every Fire Sign Theater album, and the two of them could recite them stem to stern.
15: Yeah, that's a guy thing for sure.
13: Pat, did you ever have a record you played over and over?
16: George Carlin, Class Clown.
13: Yeah, classic.
16: Yeah, mine was Jimmy Durante, believe it or not. My parents had the Jimmy Durante. Good night, Miss Calabash. And I used to put it on. I used to imitate it. But it was an old, I wrote the book of the year. I wrote the book of the month. I wrote the book of the week.
13: That is just perfect, because that sounds kind of like you.
16: Yeah, but that was, I remember listening to that when I was little. I didn't even know, but I would just get put on a hat and I would imitate him in the mirror. And, and after that was Carlin and,
17: Have you ever had to, what's that Durante song where he's playing the piano? He's like, have you ever had to choose or something like that?
13: Oh, it's a classic.
17: That's a little Jimmy Schubert doing some Jimmy Durante.
16: Yeah.
13: Now, Jake, did you have a record you played over and over?
14: It had to be Bill Cosby, one of those.
13: Oh, Why Is There Air?
14: And my brother Russell, who I slept with.
13: Yeah,
14: or something
13: those
14: like
13: were
14: that.
13: Great.
14: Yeah, I love it. Yeah.
13: Ace, did you have a record?
19: My stepfather had a Richard Pryor collection, and
16: One
19: of them was about being crazy or something.
13: Oh, yeah. Yeah, we can't really even say the title.
15: Yeah.
13: And that discussion ends right there.
17: Okay, were you allowed to listen to them, or did you have to secretly...
19: I would hear him play it, and I would.
17: Oh, okay, yeah, around. Yeah.
13: But I bring it up because Jimmy Schubert has a new comedy album.
16: Yeah, it's my fifth album, and believe it or not, because I grew up listening. You grew up listening to comedy albums, but it's so funny that you know, I'm really proud of it. We did it in Phoenix at the House of Comedy out there. So, but yeah, like, I still like putting together a theme of an album and coming up with a theme for a show and putting it together. And,
13: well, the title is Clown Shoes.
16: Well, it comes from a line I said, like, getting through a day in the life of currently, it's like walking through a minefield in clown shoes. You know what I mean? What? What have I got to do? I mispronounced your what? Your pronouns? I got, you know, you're just trying to navigate this world of crazy we live in with these people. You know, it's just that last time I checked, it was number 7 on the iTunes chart. So I was very happy about that.
13: Oh, I like that. I like that analogy. Getting through life these days, a minefield in clown shoes. Yeah. And there's a cover of you looking crazy wearing very large shoes.
16: Mm-hmm. Yeah, very good. Large clown shoes.
13: Well, that's cool.
16: It's a minefield. Yeah.
13: We'll get to that in just a second. We'll find out what's going on with Mr. Schubert's life. But we have Chick McGee at the sports desk. Is that
14: right? And
18: stupid world record.
14: Where did I put it? A woman from the United Arab Emirates has broken the Guinness World Record for the most words written on a sticky note.
17: Wow. All right.
13: Do we have a picture of this thing?
14: Her name is Pushpa Jyothi Ravi Kumar.
13: But she didn't get that on a sticky note.
14: She managed.
13: That is a mouthful.
14: She managed to squeeze a total of 150 unique English words onto one note.
17: You know, it's funny. There's so much room left. Yeah. She could really cram words on if she wanted to.
13: So this is just about tiny writing.
14: Yes. Teeny tiny writing.
13: Which reminds me. I have a complaint.
15: You don't like that either?
14: It's too small?
13: No, that's fine.
14: Okay.
13: They say people who write very, very small are very bright for some reason. I don't know if that's true. Have you noticed, I pride myself on doing my own laundry. Thank you.
14: You have a system.
15: Oh, I know where you're going with this.
14: You have a system.
13: And you have to read the labels on clothing.
15: Mm-hmm.
13: Yeah. And they're getting...
15: They're impossible.
13: They're getting smaller and smaller and smaller. And I've got really good vision.
16: Yeah.
13: But, I mean, you need a magnifying glass to read some of this stuff.
16: Yeah, those are receipts at restaurants now. The printing is so small.
15: And do you know what all those symbols mean?
14: Oh, yeah.
15: Right?
14: It's like a spraying water with an X through it.
15: There's an iron.
17: Yeah. I still live like a 22-year-old. That means nothing.
14: Yeah.
15: You just
17: laundry
15: throw it all
17: is
15: in.
17: Laundry. Okay. I just, yeah.
13: But some of this stuff, you know, this is a certain kind of linen. You have to cold wash it for less than 3 minutes, hang it upside down. God. You have to wash it inside out while reciting Greek poetry.
17: That's why I get rid of that shirt.
15: Yeah. Yeah.
13: No, I love wearing linen. That's my new thing.
15: Is it? You never wear it in here.
13: When it's incredibly hot.
14: Cut quite a figure in that linen too, mister. Let me tell you something.
13: It breathes. But you gotta hand wash it inside out and then iron it.
17: Oh, that sucks.
16: And it gets wrinkly
15: you do not
16: as well.
15: It wrinkles
13: immediately.
16: Yeah, you take it out, it's perfect. You put it on, it's wrinkled.
13: Yeah, you get in the car and drive somewhere, you look awful. Yeah.
15: You can wash that on delicate and cold water. It'll be fine.
13: But
15: you don't have to hand wash it.
13: But the printing has become, it's as small as anything anywhere.
14: Do you right now in your home have Woolite?
13: Yeah, of course.
14: Of course!
17: Wow!
13: I pride myself on being
14: laundress?
13: The most heterosexual laundry expert out there.
15: Okay. Really?
13: Right now, if you were go to my house, the main closet by the front door, there are two pairs of jeans hanging upside down, inside out, drying.
16: That's very specific.
15: Why don't you dry them in the dryer?
13: Because you're not supposed to.
14: Are these jeans, have they been altered at a tailor's?
13: Yeah, you got to have the right length.
14: You got to have the right length.
16: Hey, they come in the right length.
14: So 32 length, 33 length, 34.
16: That's why they're hanging upside down, inside out, because if you dry them, they shrink. Then you got floods.
13: Yes.
16: Yeah. That's right.
15: Well, if you would have bought the... Never mind. I've met a... people that I think will take you to the task on that.
17: My goal in life is to never worry about clothes.
15: They've gotten to where they bought a special washer and dryer because the current washers now apparently don't spin out all of the soap that you put in your clothes. So that's why your towels don't get real soft.
17: I have no time to be concerned with
14: that. Wait a minute. But look at Tom's face. He's fascinated by what Chrissy's saying.
15: It was an amazing conversation. And now I'm very conscious.
13: And I know there are a lot of problems in the world, and we've perfected a lot of things, but the one thing they have not perfected is the dryer. Nothing is ever completely dry anymore.
15: Yeah, you always have to put on another 20 minutes.
13: You've always got to put it back in.
17: I don't. It's just a suggestion.
15: Yeah.
17: You know, I hit very dry, and it comes out very dry.
14: Very dry?
17: Yes.
14: That's a good dryer.
16: The other day, I was in the supermarket. They had a dishwasher detergent, Cascade Complete. It's 12 times tougher than baked on messes. 12 times. I'm going, what's the metric for measuring that? Well, there were 11 failed versions. It got me thinking. You know, Vicks Formula 44D. Was there 43 failed versions of that? And then ABC, Heinz 57, 56 failed. That's why I like A1 steak sauce. They got it right the first time.
13: Bravo.
16: And Coke Zero, they didn't even try. They didn't even try.
15: That's and
13: where's,
15: the best.
13: Where's Chanel number four, huh? I bet it smelled like poop. Oh, that was Chanel number two. We're hanging out with great comedian Jimmy Schubert. Jimmy Schubert makes me laugh just in normal conversation. Jimmy's got a new project out there. It is entitled Clown Shoes. And this is available everywhere?
16: Available everywhere. iTunes, $9.99. You get the whole album and just put it on and sit down and listen and laugh. I mean, how many things in life are that easy? You know what I mean?
13: That's awesome. We're going to find out what's going on with Jimmy's personal life. We'll do a deep dive and see what's happening. Also coming up, we'll have a comedian, Allie Brain with Sexy Time, and comedian Al Jackson. We'll catch up with Al. We have a lot of interesting things going on in the world of news, including that K-pop Demon Hunters.
15: Yes, big. It's very, very popular.
13: There's a weird lawsuit going on with that involving the name Demon Hunters. And then a really cool story about the festival known as the Gathering of the Juggalos.
16: Ah, yes.
13: There's something going on in Missouri with that. And I don't quite understand what's going on, but we're going to find out when we talk to Christy Lee from the O'Reilly Auto Parts Studios. 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
4: 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Currently, we have 67 degrees.
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5: Finally.
6: Right now, yeah.
5: We certainly appreciate that. I'll be there this afternoon with Gunner, getting ready for the free stage. Also, they got the rodeo going on today, all kinds of cool stuff.
6: Yeah.
5: And Christy, we're okay over here. Close circuit to Christy.
4: Okay.
5: That thing in your hand is... Yeah. Oh, not okay. That thing. How'd that get there? That's awkward.
6: Hey, welcome back to the Bob and Tom Show. We're in the O'Reilly Auto Parts Studios. Christy Lee at the news desk.
4: Missed a meeting.
5: What just happened?
6: There's Pat Godwin at the music desk.
7: Ooh.
6: Yeah, there's Josh Arnold.
8: Hi there.
6: D.A. Scosby.
9: Hello.
6: I'm Chick McGee. And Tom, we have a special guest.
5: Very handsome man. That is comedian Jimmy Schubert, veteran stand-up comedian and a terrific stand-up. One of my very favorites. And he's got a new album out there. It is entitled Clown Shoes.
6: And he is a good-looking guy, but maybe you should... A very funny guy instead of a very handsome man. See my point.
5: I guess I could do that.
6: Okay. Yeah,
7: and I can't help but that I'm a product of superior genetic breeding. I mean, it's, I have nothing to do with it.
6: Exactly.
7: My mom and dad got together, and this is what happened.
6: In fact, it's been a bit of a curse, hasn't it?
7: Comedy is a curse. Oh, what's this guy's problem, huh? What's trouble is? How bad is his life? Look at him.
5: Now, in this room right now.
6: Look at him.
5: In this room, let me see. 1, 2, 3, 4, 5. Four handsome men.
7: I'll say, wait a minute.
5: And there are five guys in here, so wait a minute. Look around.
4: There's six guys in here,
5: there
4: Mr.
5: Are.
4: Math.
5: 1, 2, 3, 4. Sorry, there are six guys in here. I forgot to count myself.
6: Once again, when you're on the air, you can't really do anything. How does that explain your career?
5: I'll explain to our guest, Jimmy Schubert. I can't talk and think at the same time.
7: There's five handsome men and one guy who looks like he got hit in the head with a bag of nickels. You make the call. It's up to you.
5: What I was trying to do was plug Jimmy's album, which is entitled Clown Shoes.
6: A very handsome man. in parentheses.
5: Yeah.

0: you do that all your hair. You're a man of a certain age.
1: I've lost a lot of weight. I was on that, been doing that paleo, that paleo.
2: Yeah.
1: I've been
2: doing the dinosaur.
1: We eat food that's the humans eat millions and millions of years ago. So I get up, I have a Flintstones chewable and a bowl of Fruity Pebbles.
0: Very healthy. That sounds delicious. Now, we're going to talk with Jimmy in a matter of moments. We have a couple of things to get out of the way in the world of news with Christy Lee. What's happening over there?
3: Well, do you want to talk about what constitutes cheating?
2: Yes.
3: A new survey from Talker Research asked 2,000 Americans about what they thought was cheating in a relationship.
2: I'd be happy to share my theory.
3: The research revealed that getting physical with someone other than your partner is just the tip of the iceberg when it comes to ways to cheat.
2: Nope. That's not right.
3: What's right?
2: Any orgasm not with your partner is cheating.
4: Okay, so that's the Chick McGee definition.
2: Anything.
4: Of cheating. That's right.
3: Okay.
4: Wet dreams?
2: Yep.
4: Yeah,
2: cheating.
4: Yeah.
2: Cheating. You cheating bastard, you.
4: Wow.
3: Top acts that count as cheating according to the survey.
2: Oh, this will be hot. Yeah.
3: Keeping an ongoing flirtatious text conversation with someone.
4: Okay.
0: All right. Okay.
1: I'll go with that. Yeah.
4: I'm a cheater.
3: Talking with one person late into the night while hiding it from your partner.
4: Boy, I mean, that does.
3: So that is bad.
4: Boy.
1: Yeah. Even if it's your peptide dealer.
4: Yeah, you got to get that BPC 157.
1: I got to get the TP 500. I tell you, come on, Spanish Eddie, make the hurt go.
2: Spanish Eddie.
1: I need some Mott C. I need some SS31. I need some Retitude. Come on.
0: Do you have to entertain your dealers?
3: This one is a big one, I think. Maintaining a dating app profile just to look.
4: Ooh.
3: Yeah. For validation.
1: Okay. Pull the other leg. It plays Jingle Bells. Just to look. Just to see what's happening.
4: Now, wait a second. What if you're researching material?
3: Well, that.
4: If I want to make jokes about Tinder, I got to know what Tinder is all about.
3: You can get away with that, but not everyone's a comedian.
4: I cannot get away with that.
0: Wouldn't. I've never been on the app, so I don't know. Wouldn't that be really odd? They have your picture, right?
3: Yeah.
0: So wouldn't that be pretty? Wouldn't someone eventually go, "Hey, by the way, I was on Bumble, whatever, and I saw Christy's picture. What's going on?"
3: That has happened to quite a few of my friends.
4: That's a hot risk.
3: Uh-huh.
4: I mean, the risk.
3: Uh-huh. Hey, your boyfriend just swiped right on me or whatever.
4: Yeah.
1: Oh, jeez.
3: Yeah.
1: Can you imagine? He just swiped right. He got chlamydia on his thumb. So I don't know. He's probably going to come up with a story about it. I'm just giving you a heads up.
0: Now, Jimmy, are you a single man?
1: I am.
0: You've been single pretty much the whole time, right?
1: Yeah.
0: Were you ever married?
1: No, I was in a couple of long-term relationships, and at this point now, it's what's the point? You know, I mean, it just, you get a sky cap to help you with all the emotional baggage a lot of people bring. Let's get these games started. I'd rather just, I'm living the life of a monk now. I'm good. I've seen enough. I've done enough. I just can't wrap my mind around it anymore. I'm just working on Jimmy Schubert.
4: Well, I think some congratulations is in order. Yeah. You've made it.
1: Yeah, well, I don't. It's a bad deal, really. Get married, lose half your stuff. Have your heart ripped out of your butt and fed to you like a cheeseburger. Yeah, try it. It's fun. Everybody's doing it. Go ahead. Here, lose half your stuff.
0: Maybe you're not married material.
1: Yeah, maybe I'm not.
0: I'm just saying.
1: No, you know why?
0: I think we can take a vote in the room. What do you think? You stay single. Don't ruin anybody else's life.
1: Oh, okay.
0: Put it that way.
1: Yeah, that's exactly right.
0: What else? These are once again. This is considered cheating by some people in the survey.
3: Keeping someone in your phone under a fake name.
0: Oh, yeah. Again, if it's not your peptide dealer.
1: Yeah. Even if it's Pizza Hut, it's still cheap.
3: I have somebody in my phone under a fake name, but it's a famous person. I didn't want somebody to get their phone. Get my phone and find it.
4: Oh, yeah. Mon Jellencamp?
3: Yeah.
0: Yeah. No.
2: Moni, what's going on?
4: Mon Jellencamp.
0: I have a question. I'd like to bring this discussion to a halt.
3: Okay.
0: What's your policy on deceased people in your phone?
3: I still have them.
2: Mm. Yeah.
4: I deleted three last week.
3: Yeah, I should delete, but I can't.
2: No.
0: Now, I have a question. I'm going somewhere with this.
4: Okay.
0: Is it okay to pre-delete if they're not dead, but you want them to be?
1: You know what I do?
3: Well, you can block them first.
2: You can do anything you want. Yeah. Your phone numbers.
0: Oh, are you with me on this, Chick?
2: Yes.
0: Now, how many people would you like to delete right now that are unfortunately still alive?
1: Well, you know what I do?
2: I've deleted them.
1: I do Hangman. They call me. They annoy me. I take one letter off their name. Do it again. One more letter. I'm going to hangman him. That's it. Who's calling? I have no idea. He's gone. Luck. That's it.
4: And it's generous. You gave them chances.
1: I gave you five chances, Bruce. I gave you five chances, Bruce. Bruce. Now you're out.
0: Brew. Jimmy Schubert is our guest. Jimmy's new project is an album, a good old-fashioned comedy album. It's called Clown Shoes. We're going to talk with Jimmy. Coming up some more because I'm tearing up. I'm laughing so hard. Jimmy Schubert is one of the great stand-ups out there. We'll find out where he's going to be live and in person soon. But right now, we're going to check on the home.
2: That's right.
0: Is it safe over your place?
2: 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And oh, by the way, please, when you order, write The Bob and Tom Show in the How Did You Hear About Simply Safe space on the survey. We would appreciate it. That really helps us out. So don't forget. There's no safe like Simply Safe.
0: Kind of a trip down memory lane. Before we were talking to the Simply Safe folks, Chick McGee walked in here one Monday and he goes, you know what I did over the weekend? I installed a security system. I did it myself.
2: Yeah. I sure did.
0: And it would be years later we'd hook up with Simply Safe. But yeah, we're big fans. We got it right here, like he said. Mm-hmm. It's great. Please tell them that we sent you. And 60% off. I just did some math over. That's more than half.
3: Yeah.
2: Yeah, sure
0: you
2: is.
0: You guys think I can't do math because I counted five guys in this room and there were six.
2: Think about it.
0: God, I didn't even notice that. How did I do that?
3: It's okay.
0: One, two, three, four. There are six.
3: Yeah.
0: You know what I do know? There's only one lady in here. That's Christy Lee.
3: Thank you.
0: Very much. Well, and I was being kind.
3: What do you mean you're being kind?
4: He thinks calling one of us a lady would be the worst insult.
3: Oh, I see.
0: Coming up, we're going to hang out with Jimmy Schubert. We're having a great time. We are in the O'Reilly Auto Parts studios. 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
0: New albums called Clown Shoes. We'll get to that in just a second. This afternoon, I'll be joining Gunner at the Indiana State Fair. What a great day to go to the fair. The weather is going to be cooperating. On stage, on the free stage tonight, Gene Simmons of Kiss doing his solo show. And they've done a terrific job with that free stage at the fair. And I'm going to find out what they've done a terrific job with food-wise. I'm getting some tips from Josh about what to grab at the state fair. I want to get that butter cone. Thank you.
2: Hey, welcome back to the Bob and Tom Show. We're in the O'Reilly Auto Parts Studios. There's Christy Lee at the news desk.
3: Hi.
2: Pat Godwin is in the studio. There's Josh Arnold.
1: Hi there.
2: There's Ace Cosby. Hello, Tom. We have a special guest in the house.
0: Yeah, I don't know what happened. It was like Super Bowl halftime suddenly. Every bathroom in this building was full. Pat, did you have to go down to the other building?
8: Oh, I did. My clothes fit better now. Thank you.
1: Oh, jeez. Last thing I heard him say is, I hope that toilet could take a punch. And then he left.
0: That's the voice of comedian Jimmy Schubert. He is one of my very favorites. Jimmy's got a new project out there. It is a collection of comedy. We used to call them albums. It's called Clown Shoes. And if you go to jimmyschubert.com, you can see a nice photograph of the cover. And the essence of it, as he pointed out, is living life these days is like walking through a minefield wearing clown shoes. You can click right there and grab that record right now. And you can also find out where Jimmy's going to be live and in person. You're in Boca this weekend. Was that right? Am I getting that?
1: Yeah. You know, Spires, last time I was there, I was... You know, I was getting a bag of assorted bagels for my friend, you know.
0: Oh.
1: You know, gave me a couple egg, couple plain, couple poppy, couple sesame, couple cinnamon raisin. I say to the guy, I said, let me get him a couple of those everything bagels. And the guy just took them and he threw them in the bag with the other bagels. And I said, what are you doing? I don't even work at a bagel store. You don't do that. You have to isolate. I might as well just bought a bag of everything bagels. the everything bagel likes to force itself on the other bagels. It's like Harvey Weinstein of bagels. It's an obnoxious bagel. If the everything bagel was a kid, we could send home from school with a note every day. He says, everything doesn't play well with the other bagels. It's like a Jehovah's Witness of bagels. It's like, you accept onion and garlic as your Lord and Savior? No, get out of here. You know, I just want to meet the guy who invented the everything bagel. What were you? I want a bagel that tastes like everything. Okay, settle down. Settle down. Some of us have a more refined palate. I like a cinnamon raisin toasted golden brown with the Irish carrot. You go in for that nice cinnamon raisin bite and all the onion and garlic for the everything bagel. It's hanging out on a bun. That's horrible. Going down on an unannounced pre-op transaction. You know what I'm saying? Good enough to get you angry enough to put something in
0: I can't believe okay. I completely agree.
1: I know some people like the everything bagel. Yeah,
0: I live in a household with my girls like the everything bagel and it ruins my bagel.
1: Well, you know what the thing is? I guess the everything bagel is just a plain bagel that identifies as everything. It's part of the LGBAGELTQ community. That was a joke for people who could spell.
0: I love that. Jimmy Schubert is our guest. The album is called Clown Shoes. We were in the middle of a news story about what defines cheating based on a survey of a few thousand people. And what have we got? What are
3: deleting messages so your partner won't see them.
0: Deleting messages.
3: Off your phone, text messages, I guess, yeah.
0: Okay.
3: Keeping in touch with an ex without telling your partner.
0: Right.
3: Secretly meeting someone one-on-one.
0: Well, yeah, I think,
2: having intercourse with someone not your partner.
1: Yeah, that's what I was just going to say.
2: That might be cheating.
1: Getting caught in trying to somebody else. You know, it's like, what are you doing? I'm not cheating. Don't believe it. It's crazy.
3: Having a secret friendship your partner doesn't know about.
4: Well,
3: I mean,
4: but why would somebody do that?
3: I don't know.
4: Do you guys, well, unless you're, let's say your wife or your husband just hates your best friend and then you secretly have lunch with them so you don't have to hear them complain about
3: it. Yeah.
4: Tom, that's not cheating though. That's
2: Tom. What's that like? Do you have any best friends of yours that don't really fit into the couple dynamic?
3: Pat.
15: Yeah, me probably.
2: Oh, you think?
4: Well, Tom, have you ever had lunch with Pat but told your wife that you had lunch with Jeff Hoskin? Yeah.
2: Anybody but Pat.
4: No. Right.
0: No, I would say something like, yeah, well, I had lunch with maybe Jason and Pat and Jeff.
2: And when she when you tell her that, does she go, Pat,
15: you need trouble, Mr. Trouble?
0: No? You didn't let him get near one of the lamps and knock it over.
2: That's right.
0: No,
1: a lot of people getting caught with because the Apple thing. So the kids got the iPad out and the text message goes to the dad's phone is also showing up on the iPad.
15: Oh, that's happened. Yeah.
1: And little Timmy's playing a little game. Mommy, what's this? Oh my God!
3: Fantasy messaging, such as discussing what if we were single to someone. Well, yeah. I mean,
4: you consider that cheating?
3: That's flirtatious. I think that goes with.
4: Yeah. I mean, nobody would like to see that on their partner's phone.
3: Oh my gosh, no.
1: Well, yeah, but people also have played that game. Like, if you would, if I had an opportunity, I would Brad
3: Pitt. Oh, the free
1: Pitt.
3: Pass.
1: Right. Yeah. Yeah, free yes. pass. A Brad Pitt or mm-hmm. a Ben Affleck.
3: Right.
1: And then you say, what about you? And you say two of her best friends.
4: Like, oh, yeah.
1: That'll cause some problems.
0: Yeah. Yeah.
4: Yeah.
0: Yeah.
4: Yeah.
3: Sending heart emojis, inside jokes to someone in a romantic way.
0: Well, this is, yeah, the heart emoji, people do that all the time.
3: But you don't mean it like...
2: Yeah, I don't see you, Tom, sending a lot
0: I do the
2: heart.
0: Thumb. I do the thumbs up.
2: Oh, so she might say, I love you, and you give her
3: thumbs
2: a thumbs up?
0: No, no, I mean
1: that would be amazing.
2: That would be unbelievable.
1: Yeah. All right.
3: Try that.
0: No, I meant if say, Mr. Godwin uh-huh. were to text me something about a concert event we might be uh-huh. able to attend, I would go, hey, that sounds good. Thumbs up. I'm not going to give him a heart.
4: But some people do give hearts.
0: Yeah.
2: Yeah.
3: Girls like do it a lot to other girls. I send heart emojis all the time to my friends. To my girlfriends.
0: I recently sent out a photograph of my new puppy.
3: Uh-huh.
0: And I got a lot of heart emojis from various people.
3: Because I love the dog.
0: Yeah.
4: Well,
0: yeah.
4: I sent you the eggplant and the water drops.
0: Yeah. Yeah, that was
4: a hot dog.
0: That was weird.
2: And the jar of peanut butter. Yeah.
3: And then having a close friend's Instagram list that doesn't include their current partner. I don't even know what that means.
4: Neither do I.
0: Hmm.
4: Is that a feature on Instagram you can
3: apparently.
4: Have
3: the list? Yeah, apparently it is.
4: All right.
1: I'm thinking about running a reverse OnlyFans account.
4: Oh, really?
1: Yeah, sending people a pic of a certain anatomy apart and then charge them $19.95 to get me to stop. You want me to stop? It's $19.95 a month. Please, stop. Here's your $19.95 a month. Doing pretty well.
0: Now, to me, the most exciting part of this article about what constitutes cheating, they asked people to very specifically write down what they thought might be cheating. Some of these are pretty funny.
4: Oh.
0: You want to do them for
3: us? You mean, this says micro cheating where the people would walk away from a relationship.
4: Okay.
2: Okay.
3: Okay, Tom, I'm surprised you want me to do this because let's see.
2: Oh, gosh.
3: Chewing cereal too loudly.
4: Oh, boy. Uh-oh. Wait. So this isn't cheating. This I would leave a relationship.
3: People would end things with a partner.
2: These are a deal breaker.
3: Deal breaker.
1: All right. I got news for you. That's number one on my list.
15: That's a big one.
3: You cannot eat with Tom.
2: Yeah, no, you'd have to break up with Tom.
3: Yeah,
4: so you don't buy women a lot of taffy.
1: No.
15: A lot of milk.
1: I used to saltwater taffies.
2: Wasn't that a... at some point in our country, that like a gift? The guy would get a girl some saltwater taffy.
4: Right. Wasn't that a thing? I think like back in the day, like if you were in Coney Island.
0: But don't you love that at the fair? And they have that...
2: Yes.
0: That weird machine that
2: pulls it and
0: it winds it.
1: Yeah. Yeah. You can watch it being made.
3: Yeah. Yeah.
4: There used to be men. Men used to have to do that. Can you imagine?
2: I get the feeling if you give her a saltwater taffy, you'd also call her doll. Here's saltwater taffy, doll.
0: Yeah.
4: I could go without taffy for the rest of my life. I don't need it.
3: I don't need it either. Sticks to your teeth, not
1: yeah, yeah, but pull out your fillings.
4: No, no thanks. You like it, Tom?
0: I know.
4: Yeah, it's not a... No.
0: There used to be Bonomo's Turkish taffy.
3: Oh, yeah.
0: Remember that? And it was this hard.
3: Yeah.
0: You'd have to slam it down.
3: The banana flavor.
2: Name brand. Oh, you'd hit it on the counter and it'd break up in little pieces. Yep. Yeah, I remember that.
0: Wow. And by the way, I'll weigh in the same thing. Peanut brittle. No. I never need to eat it again.
3: Well, I like peanut brittle.
15: I love that.
3: Me too.
2: I like it more better than taffy.
3: Especially homemade peanut brittle. Yeah.
0: How about, do you think a woman named Taffy? Can you take a woman named Taffy seriously?
2: Absolutely. Maybe not a Supreme Court justice.
0: To weigh in on the latest in our nuclear arsenal.
4: We have
0: Taffy Bronson here. Now, Taffy, do we have enough of these weapons to...
4: Have they updated the snake in a can gag from peanut brittle to something like Pringles
3: I think they do have a Pringles one.
4: That way, because you're not going to fool anyone by handing them a can of peanut brittle.
3: Yeah.
2: That's far too good a joke to just go by the way.
1: Yeah, like they update the joke.
4: Yeah.
1: Like the whoopee cushion. It's, you make it up there, fill it with gravy. and then you got an updated version of the whoopee cushion, right?
0: Well, we had the updated version with the Pringles can.
3: Well, remember?
4: Well, that was a real news story where a guy was
0: defecating into a Pringles can, and then we were told that apparently the gag was you would only fill it halfway
4: and then put
0: chips in it.
3: No,
4: that's assault.
0: Yeah, I agree. Jail time. Yes. Absolutely.
1: That's wrong.
0: Although I want to congratulate you on your aim. That is a trick.
4: See, that's where you and I disagree. I think crapping into a Pringles can, it doesn't take a lot of skill.
1: I'll show you.
3: Just got to make sure that
1: we have one.
3: You just got to make sure the holes line up.
1: Well, sure.
0: And also, you want to quantity could be a problem. If it's, as you like to say, a silhouette altering event that may be filling. I'm sorry.
3: Once again, reasons people have ended things with a partner. Tom, listen up. We have chewing cereal too loudly.
2: Uh-oh, sorry.
1: Playing ZZ Top out of nowhere.
2: Yes. Sorry.
3: Their feet look weird.
1: Oh, that's a game or a deal breaker.
3: Yeah.
1: Huh.
3: Don't like the way they chewed their gum.
0: Uh-oh.
3: You're 3 for 3.
2: You got to. Yeah. You had gum, chewing too loud.
1: She has complained about his feet.
3: Feet. Disagreed on whether pineapple.
0: No, wait a second. No, the feet thing was not the way my feet looked.
2: Smelled?
0: No, my feet don't smell. While in bed.
2: Sure.
0: Now
3: you stabbed her.
1: Are they sharp or cold?
0: Sandpaper like I believe was the.
1: I see. Turtle.
3: You need a nice pedicure.
1: You need a pumice stone.
3: Yeah, they'll take care of that. A pumice stone.
1: She called me a koala bear and then she left. I don't know what that meant.
3: It scrapes off the dead skin on your feet.
0: Okay.
2: Do you ever trim your toenails and stuff? Do you soften them?
0: Yeah, they're very.
1: Do you remember Drew Hastings' his joke about, he goes, I was in the shower the other day wondering why so many people think I'm gay as I was pumicing my feet.
16: I get a mani pedi once in a while.
1: I've not got the mani before, but the pedi, I swear by.
3: Oh, I love them.
16: Because I'm not bending over to clip those things. You get it. You know what I'm saying? And then you get the massage. You get the ankle massage.
1: Exactly.
16: Oh,
1: that's
16: wonderful. Yeah.
3: It's what. In fact, I may have to do that today. Disagreed on whether pineapple belonged on pizza.
0: Yeah. Ooh, that's about no reason to break up. But no, pineapple does not belong on pizza.
1: Where are you, Jimmy? Are you pineapple? Yes or no on pizza?
16: No, absolutely not.
3: What about eating pizza with a fork?
1: No, absolutely not. It's not a deal breaker by any means.
16: No, it's not a deal breaker, but you don't do it.
3: Well, if the pizza's too hot, sometimes you have to do it.
16: Well, you let it cool down. You wait a couple of minutes. You know what I mean? You don't got to jam it right in your cake hole as soon as it comes down. And you get the bubbles on the roof of your mouth. I couldn't wait. Now you can't eat anything for a week.
0: It's like
16: the Captain Crunch.
0: Take it easy, Betsy. It's going to cool down.
16: Yeah.
3: Bad breath is on the list.
1: Oh, yeah.
3: They left a dollar tip on an expensive meal.
1: That is definitely.
3: But
16: bad breath. Is that your breath or is the circus in town? What's going on?
0: I would add cologne, too much.
3: Yeah, too much cologne.
0: Perfume, too much cologne.
2: Yeah, is there a perfume that you actually like?
0: Brand? I don't know what it's called. There are certain.
1: Christy, you're the person to ask, I guess.
3: Yeah.
1: I smelled a perfume that I had smelled in the past, mm-hmm. and it's one that doesn't affect me negatively. I don't get, Jimmy, I kind of have an allergy to perfume.
16: Yeah, I understand.
1: This one doesn't bother me, and I love the scent, and I wanted to walk up to the woman and ask what it was, but I didn't know. I don't think I can get away with that.
3: I think you can.
16: Sure you could.
0: Lysol.
16: Sure you could.
3: Absolutely.
0: It's from France. It's a Lysol.
3: Yeah, you could say, ma'am, do you mind? I really love the perfume we're wearing. Yeah. I would like to get that for my girlfriend. What are you wearing?
2: That's very close.
3: That way you're not hitting on her.
2: Very close to assault, though.
3: No, it's not.
17: Be careful. Least, man.
16: Yeah, you're like 2 inches away from a restraining order.
2: Yes.
16: Excuse me, ma'am. I was sniffing you. And I wouldn't know what are you wearing?
0: That's a really interesting. Is that if you're in the grocery store, would it be okay to say, look, I'm sorry, but
3: I would be. That
0: would be a little weird.
1: I would think women would assume I was coming on to them.
16: Hitting on me.
3: Yeah. But not if you say, I wanted to know for my girlfriend.
16: Yeah.
3: That would be totally acceptable. Immediately to me would be going, oh, yeah, sure.
1: My problem may have been I said, hey, top heavy, what's that?
16: Yeah. What's that perfume? Jiggles.
3: You smell purdy.
2: You should be sweating a lot more than you are, but can I ask you what perfume you're wearing?
16: Hey, Spandex, let me ask you a question.
0: But that's a very awkward, I don't know. Have you ever asked someone, hey, those are really cool shoes?
3: I have.
16: Yeah.
0: What kind are those? Or
3: I asked a girl the other day, I liked your jacket. I said, oh my gosh, I really love your jacket. Where did you get it?
0: But would you walk up to a guy and go, hey, my husband would probably really like that. What kind of jacket is it?
3: Yeah, I would. I would
2: do that. A woman can do that, but a fellow guy can't walk up to another guy and say, what kind of shoes are those?
3: Really?
2: No.
3: Why not?
2: No, it's none of your business. move along.
1: The only thing I feel comfortable complimenting a man on is the veracity of his beard. I go, wow, that's a great beard. You make cough drops? Because just a full beard. You know what I mean?
3: Like Oscar. Like our friend Jeff Oskin.
2: Yeah, that's a beard.
3: Yeah.
0: Well, right now, let's check in with Christy Lee and tell Jimmy about how you got to
2: Thursday,
0: work today.
2: Thursday, Friday, Monday, Hyundai.
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0: 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And you can tell just by listening to this guy for a few minutes what a great comedian he is. And we're going to talk to him some more. Also, we're going to talk with comedian Al Jackson and comedian Allie Breen with Sexy Time. We are in the O'Reilly Auto Parts studios. 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
0: Free stage. Gene Simmons of Kiss. He'll be doing some Kiss songs and a bunch of his stuff. I'm going to be there with Gunner at 5 o'clock over near the free stage. Come on and say hi. Would love to see you. And also, I want to point something out. Let's see, what time is it? About 15 minutes away from doing something special, giving you a shot at winning a trip to Vegas for the iHeart Music Festival. Pay close attention. You will be instructed by the guy with the serious voice exactly how you could be a winner. So hang out.
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3: Present.
2: Huh. There's Pat Godwin.
24: Hello.
2: Hello. There's Josh Arnold.
25: Hi there.
2: Hello, Ace Cosby.
25: Howdy.
2: There he is. I'm Chick. And hello, Tom. We've got a super special guest in the studio.
0: Great comedian in the studio with us. He is Jimmy Schubert. Jimmy's new project, it's a comedy album. It's called Clown Shoes. Jimmy, it's always great to see you. And I urge anyone, if they have a chance to see you live and in person, or to grab the new album, Clown Shoes, you go to jimmyschubert.com. Mm. Now, we were talking about this survey about things that are breaking up. Deal breakers?
3: Yeah, deal breakers. We call it the ick sometimes.
0: Dear Bob and Tom Show.
2: That's right. It's the ick, Tom. Remember that?
0: Yeah. Bad tippers are a big one for me.
16: I bet.
3: Mm-hmm.
0: Then it says right up there with, and this is an interesting one, people who don't return the shopping cart to the corral at the grocery store.
3: Yeah, that drives me crazy.
0: I'm a fanatic about that.
3: Me too.
0: I always return the cart.
3: Me too.
16: I once dated a girl. She didn't have a silverware divider in her drawer. It was just strewn about.
0: No, that's
16: a red flag.
3: Yes.
16: Yeah. I went to her apartment. Giant flag of China. It's a huge red flag. I said, I'm out.
4: That is a big red flag.
16: Big red flag.
4: That's a big red flag.
16: Huge. She was a commie. Anyway.
2: Hardcore.
0: You remember the story about I rented a house in Harbor Springs once.
3: All they had were spoons or something?
0: And I got into this argument with my brother. I said, it's unbelievable. But, it was a friend of ours. So I said, this lady has more than 100 spoons in the drawer.
2: And you were irritated by that?
0: He thought I was exaggerating. Well, so to prove my point, and I still have the photograph.
2: Uh-huh.
0: You know those things where you go 1, 2, 3, 4, then you do a 5 to cross?
16: Yeah.
0: I made it with spoons.
3: Oh,
0: proving that she had more than 100 spoons in one pull.
16: Come on, Tom, it's a beautiful day. Come to the beach with us.
0: Nope.
16: Down spoons.
0: I am proving myself right because you know I hate being wrong.
3: Right.
0: I need to see a doctor
3: about
0: this.
3: Did you put them on a table?
0: We put them on the table.
16: That's funny.
0: My sister Jen, who's my witness, if she's listening.
2: My God, man.
16: In one drawer.
0: One drawer.
16: 100 spoons, one fork, one knife.
0: Yeah. You were at that house, Pat.
4: That was that time?
0: Yeah.
4: Wow.
0: Remember that great house
4: with
0: the tree growing right through the porch?
4: I remember.
0: Awesome place. Too many spoons. I don't know.
3: Do you line your knives up?
2: Was there an explanation for the number of spoons, or it just happened?
16: She loves soup and heroin.
3: Yeah.
2: That's the only explanation.
16: There you go.
0: But yeah, not returning the shopping cart would really bug me. Mm-hmm. Littering. I'm out.
3: Oh, God. Who litters anymore?
0: I was walking my dog yesterday, and some a-hole drove by and heaved his Burger King out the window.
3: Well, they were throwing it at you.
2: Yeah.
0: Hey.
2: I got to think he wasn't littering.
16: Jake, you confessed last week or the week before that was a time.
2: In the 70s, and late 70s, 80s, I was throwing everything out of the car. It was awful.
16: Just to see the Indian cry.
2: And I also
16: remember the commercial. Oh,
2: yeah. I would never return the shopping cart.
3: Really?
2: Early on.
16: Where would you keep it?
2: And I would never tip. I was a horrible person. I'm not like now.
16: Wow.
3: You're a wonderful person.
16: So the shopping cart, you'd load your car and just leave it right there.
2: Just leave it there. Because my mom told me, there's people who get paid. You're hurting that man's job. Let him do it.
0: Really?
16: Wow. That's true. It's like self-checkout. That's like self-checkout. You're putting somebody out of a job.
2: That's exactly right.
16: I don't even know the code for a blueberry. I'm not checking myself out. Like I'm supposed to know the 4-digit code for fruit. Like I'm supposed to just, I'll be over there, because I memorize all the codes for all the fruit. I got the ADHD. I'll be sitting over there like Fruit Rain Man. Lemons, 1310. 13 different lemons. 13 peaches. 442-76.
3: I learned something. I didn't know that those codes were universal. I thought they were.
16: Tom knows the one for banana.
3: Yeah, I thought they were for one.
4: I just had to do that yesterday with the bananas.
16: Jimmy, do you know bananas?
9: I do not know bananas.
16: Yeah, Tom's.
0: We had a joke about the banana checkout code.
9: Mm-hmm. Is that right?
0: But now it differs.
2: Did you hear the comedian? Is that right?
16: Oh, it's great. I love the detail. I love the detail.
0: And it differs if you get the organic bananas.
3: Well, that's true.
16: That's a 4-digit code as opposed to a 5-digit code.
0: But you don't want to get the organic banana. You don't need them.
3: Because
16: anything where you don't eat the skin.
0: Well, you don't eat the skin, typically.
16: Yeah, they say.
3: That's what they say, yeah.
0: Yeah, the banana code.
3: I still go with the orange.
0: Now, here's a serious question about this topic. Is joining OnlyFans, is that breakup material?
2: You mean being a content provider?
0: No. If you're a guy and you join some woman's OnlyFans.
3: Yeah, that would, to me, would be cheating.
16: That's got to go. Yeah, that's got to go relationship.
3: Some people will consider
16: it the same as porn.
9: Right.
16: Others might consider it as a more intimate version.
9: Yeah, that's true. I would say put that on the list.
3: Yeah.
0: Have you ever been on the OnlyFans?
9: No, absolutely not. I'm not. There's just some things I don't Like, I just vote with my wallet. I vote with my feet. I'm not getting, okay, that's silliness, you know? One, like paying for my grocery bags. I got to pay 10 cents for the bag in California. Mm-hmm. I said, why do I got to pay 10 cents all of a sudden? Mm-hmm. You know, she goes, because the dolphin got one stuck in his blowhole. but I didn't do it. What are you busting my chops for? It's not even really much of a deterrent. I mean, let's say I was going to do some nefarious things with those plastic bags. You think the dime would stop me? Here's $2. Give me 20 bags. Keep the groceries. Give me the bags. Go right to the beach. Put on a scuba mask and some swim fits. Swim out with the bags and just start jamming them into a dolphin's blowhole. Take that, Flipper. People are freaking out. These are my bags. I'll pay for them. I'll do whatever I want with the bags. I mean, you're going to charge me for the bag, and we're not even going to talk about the length of the receipt. Look at the receipt you're giving me. That's a lot of paper. What is it, a copy of Apple's terms and conditions? I mean, I'm going to have to take the origami class to fold that thing up properly. Fit it in my pocket. It's 5.5 feet of receipt. You know, I could use it as a rhythm in my rhythmic gymnastics presentation. Or a dolphin every time I see a plastic bag floating by. It's my rhythm. It's my receipt. I mean, because you charge me for the bag, but the receipt's fine. It's 23 feet of receipt. I could use it. I stick it in my vertical blind for that one bad blind. There we go. That's perfect. That'll block out the sun.
0: Jimmy Schubert is our guest. The new album is Clown Shoes. By the way, I didn't know you. I just checked on something.
9: Yeah.
0: Because I did know that bananas 4011.
3: Right.
0: But use organic bananas, it's 94011. I didn't know that you were right.
8: Do you think 9 is organic? Is ever that's the just, they just
3: the
8: put
3: number.
8: A 9 in front of all the colors?
9: Yeah, that's right. I think the number nine signifies that it is organic.
8: Ah. Huh.
0: Wow. Yeah,
9: but I'm still not doing it. I'm not putting somebody out of a job. I like dealing with the board cashier. I see it 3 times a week. I like putting a smile on her face. I liked it when she asked me if I had any coupons, which I don't because I'm not a housewife from 1978. Who's got time to sit home all day and cut coupons? Maybe you should pick up a part-time job and save yourself the 17 cents on the 6 containers of yogurt and a bowl of mushrooms, a can of mushroom soup.
0: Jimmy, did you, when you were a kid... Did you ever have the green stamp thing where your mom had that book?
2: S&H green stamp.
9: My grandmother did.
0: And you had to take a sponge and wet them down and put them in the book.
3: Yep.
0: And then eventually after...
3: You could get a toaster.
0: 3 years. 3 years, yeah, you could get a toaster.
9: Yeah, exactly.
3: Well, they had a store, remember?
2: Well, and they always
3: the
2: had
3: the green stamp store, and you'd go in the store and you could pick out what you wanted.
9: I remember that because I go to my grandmother's house. Yeah. But just go to the post office. I mean, have you seen the size of the stamps, for God's sake? I got dehydrated trying to lick this thing. I mean, sure, it's a beautiful California vista. I'm just trying to pay my gas bill. It's covered half the envelope, you know.
0: Coming up, we have an unusual story about the Juggalos. And what's going on in Missouri with their big festival. And there was a problem with something as they were getting ready to celebrate in Missouri. We'll find out about that. We'll also talk with comedian Al Jackson and Ali Breen with Sexy Time. Once again, Jimmy Schubert hanging out with us. 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
9: Hello.
8: Pat Godwin.
10: Hey, Chick.
8: There he is. Hello, Pat. There's Josh Arnold.
10: Hey, Jixter.
8: Hi. There's Ace Cosby.
11: Hello.
8: Hello, indeed. Tom, we have a couple of special guests. Is that correct?
11: I'll tell you what, the handsome factor is going to go way up here because we've got a comedian Jimmy Schubert. one of my very favorites. Nice head of hair, handsome man. And then look at this guy. You talk about handsome. It's comedian Al Jackson. Look at that smile. Those teeth look like they're neon.
10: Wow. That's a lot.
11: Is that a compliment? I hope so.
10: Yes.
12: It is. I think that will get you pulled into a meeting.
9: Definitely.

I think you could probably get away with it with a guy, but just know, I think we've all, especially in the workplace, I don't care if a female coworker of mine came in a ball gown.

0: everybody always talks about red flags, but there's tiny little red flags. And I always say, like, especially to my kids, if you like are out with somebody and they do something and in your head, you just go, that was weird. Just like two of those is a real problem. And the lack of a cart means that you've probably never had a job that was outside, was physical, that was not very fun or financially rewarding. And if you can't conceive of that world, it's going to make it difficult. The kind of person who doesn't understand why your waiter hasn't been back to your table, it's like, well, our waiter has eight other tables. I know, but my tartar sauce. They don't understand those things, and it's going to make it difficult to go through life with them. So probably it's a no.
1: How about spitting gum into a wastebasket without wrapping it in paper?
2: But it's in into a wastebasket with a liner?
1: Yeah. Well, that would be okay, I guess.
2: Okay, yeah.
3: Yeah, that's okay, but not in just a plain wastebasket.
4: Well, what about just sticking it on the other side, on the bottom of your desk?
1: No.
4: Right up underneath it.
3: Okay. Well, you chew a lot of gum. What do you do with it? Do you keep the wrapper?
1: Yeah, I keep a wrapper and then
5: guys,
1: I wrap it.
5: Guys, we're just talking about pooping in a Pringles can, but spitting a piece of gum in a trash can, that's it. That's right, fall in line. Pooping a Pringle can's fine because it's a joke. Spitting your gum in a trash can, that's where. That's hilarious.
1: What about a bad tipper? I think that's a bad sign. If someone's a bad, like you say, if they can't relate to someone who has a difficult job, bad tipping is a big problem for me.
5: Yeah.
0: Go ahead, Jimmy.
5: No, I'm just saying, people who Yelp, too, that's another problem. Like, people, like, I go, did you ever go to culinary school? Did you ever work in the food industry? No? Then nobody needs your Yelp, okay? Okay? Because, these people, they're so entitled. You live in America. Your garbage disposal eats better than 40% of the people in the free world. Could you just chill out, okay? It's a dry blueberry muffin. Big deal. Go get another one. You went and sat in your car. You were 16 paragraphs about your dry blueberry muffin. I stumble across this review. I'm going, hey, Marcel Proust, are we still talking about muffins here? Are we into the fifth chapter to remember of all things past? Because one of these muffins starts talking about, I had to send a waitress back seven times because I did not like the shape of my lemon wedge. And even though she seemed like she was happy, I could tell she was a little, she was miffed because you're an a-hole, right? And a single mother of two kids, having to deal with you and your lemon wedges for 8 hours a day, 6 days a week makes her about as happy as Pippi Longstocking in ecstasy.
1: Jimmy Schubert.
2: You know what I've always heard is, being rude, if a guy is rude to his mom.
3: Yeah.
2: That's a huge turnoff to women.
3: Well, it usually indicates how he'll treat you.
2: The idea?
5: Yeah, that's exactly right.
3: Yes, if he treats his mother badly.
1: What about someone whose parents you strongly dislike?
2: Oh, that could be a deal breaker for some.
1: Has that ever happened to you? You've been dating someone and
2: I've got lucky.
5: That's a really interesting, if you're with somebody and you love them, but you can't stand the in-laws. I mean, I'm going to spend that's an interesting.
1: Or you've had a situation in which the lady, in my case, the lady's parents dislike you, not at present, but I mean, but there was a time in the past that immediately can't stand you.
2: If that happened, I was unaware of it. They were polite enough to not show it to me.
1: Oh, really?
2: Yeah.
1: They'd say, why don't you just stay outside? I'll go get her. And no, please don't come in our house.
4: Stay out here with the other livestock.
0: I think on paper, it's not as big a deal as if you like really project into the future. If you're like, this is a person I can spend the rest of my life with. That is every Thanksgiving, every kid's 16th birthday, high school graduation, around people that don't like you. Around awkward conversations when you're in the driveway at their parents' house.
5: Christmas time.
0: We're just going to stay for an hour. Like, do you want that? I understand the person is important.
5: Yeah.
0: And that's your life partner. But like, you're going to be connected to their family and we can't choose our family. And if they're distant, maybe that's fine. But if they're really close to people that actively don't like you, that's going to be a problem long term. And Tom, you unlocked a memory. I dated a person and they her parents did not dislike me, but her dad definitely had some racial hangups. Leave it at that.
3: Okay.
0: But like Christy, like not like the old school, hey, I'm just racist. Okay, I go, whatever. But

0: this, it was like the kind where you're actively trying to show how non-racist you are. So the first time that I ever walked in their house, and when I say this, you know, I couldn't have made this up. When I walked in, he had that movie with Sidney Poitier.
1: Oh, guess who's coming to dinner?
0: He's, even that one.
2: Oh, Mr. Tibbs.
3: Call me Mr. Tibbs.
0: Where he smacks the white guy.
1: Yeah, he's like a detective. In the heat of the night.
4: In the heat of the night. Yeah. Great movie, by the way.
0: He had that queued up, the scene.
3: Oh.
1: He had it queued up.
4: He had it queued up.
0: Could I make this up at 6:58 in the morning? I go in there and it's just frozen on the TV. I don't think anything of it. No, it's like, whatever. And he's like, I want to show you something. I was like, all right.
1: Oh no.
0: And I mean, I have not sat down yet. And then he pushes play and he's just like, see, and that's, he showed the world, you don't have to take nothing from the white man. I'm like, what is this? Like, Remember the Titans speech for black people? I don't need to be pumped up right now. Like, you, and it was just so weird and awkward. And she didn't address it, so I knew that this is going to be a regular house of weirdness, and it was.
4: Now, I think I misunderstand something here, Al. I clearly am not understanding something. You dated a white woman?
0: What? Shame.
4: That's craziness. Did you kind of laugh or did you say anything?
0: You know, in real time, chick, you know, like, you're trying to put together, like, what is the purpose of this? Oh, like, is he a big Sidney Poitier fan or, like, is he trying to show me, like, I'm going to be on level footing in this house, which I assumed I would? Right. Like, they're just like, guess what? You're eating inside with us tonight.
1: If you remember that scene, the white guy that gets slapped looks at Sidney Poitier and says, I could have had you shot or something back in the day or something like that. And it's like, gee, but he crushed
4: Chick and I saw Get Out when it came out in a sold-out theater, and we were maybe, I mean, it was 5% white and 95% black, and the scene where the dad walks up to the
1: Lakeith Stanfield
4: or something, and he says out of nowhere, he just goes, you know, I would have voted for Obama for a third term if it was possible. And the theater exploded with laughter. It got a huge laugh. Hilarious. And so it was one of those things, like, oh, yeah, I bet black people have to deal with
2: By the way, the next time you went over to that guy's house, was he just happened to be wearing a number 32 Jim Brown jersey from the Cleveland Browns? He was my favorite player, you know, even back in 64.
0: Your silverware is on kente cloth.
1: Is there any way, being that guy, though, is there any way that he could go, I was just trying to reach out?
4: There's a real chance.
1: Let him know.
4: That he thought he was.
1: Yeah,
4: you know?
1: Right?
4: Yeah.
1: So that's kind of sad too, you know.
2: We kind of overcompensate, and there's this awkwardness that you.
1: Right.
0: Well, it's a tough thing, Tom, because you can tell that some people are like, oh, I realize that there's a problem. I want to be part of the solution, but you know what they do? Instead of just like being normal, which is all any person that's ever marginalized wants, they've clearly read a lot of articles and they're trying to implement them into your life. Al, I've heard that your people don't like to swim for what we've done. And you're just like, would you get away from me? Like, I don't need to.
2: You know, Al, it's funny you bring this up, Al, because I was reading Ebony last week.
4: Now, there are black fathers, though, who don't want their daughters dating a white guy, which is always interesting too. But I wonder how a black father would overcompensate for saying, hey, you're welcome here.
0: Do you know, it's so interesting you say that, Josh, because we're here in the United States, so everything is mostly through a black and white lens. But when I went to Brown and I met like other types of black people, especially for the first time, people were like, oh, I'm from Uganda or I'm Jamaican, all that kind of stuff. Like, there are so many like sub beefs. You would not, all these things where they're just like, oh, if I walked in this house with a Jamaican man, my mom would not. Oh, if I walked in, if I brought home a Korean boyfriend, my Japanese parents. Like,
4: exactly.
0: There are so, like, Japanese and Korean people. I want to make sure I'm saying, I might be wrong, but I'm 99% sure I'm not.

0: there is still like serious beef
1: for sure. Chinese, like, Japanese.
0: There's a lot of. A lot of beef, like, all over the world, but it's just like Latin, here we just go too, black,
1: yeah.
0: white,
1: yeah.
0: Oh, Latin.
2: Yeah. Like, everybody hates somebody.
1: Yeah, a friend of mine. Yeah,
0: that's
1: a friend of mine married
0: Tom.
1: A friend of mine married an African American woman, and her dad said, "You know, he's a comedian." And he goes, "I thought I told you not to date musicians." He goes, "He's a comedian." He goes, "Same thing."
2: George Lopez once gave us a list of which Spanish speaking peoples hate the other ones more.
3: Like the Dominicans don't get along with the Cubans.
4: It's really amazing.
2: Yeah, at the top of the list was Castilian Spanish. They hate everyone. Yeah, right. And then Cubans. It was very, very funny. We're speaking
0: I'll
2: with
0: tell
2: comedian.
0: You this time,
2: well, go ahead. I'm sorry.
0: Oh, yeah. Oh, just one other thing to that list, which I don't think anybody listening knows because I had no clue. One of my best friends is a Mexican Cuban guy down in Miami. And he told me that if he turned on a boxing match and there's a fighter from Puerto Rico versus a fighter from Mexico, he by default would cheer for the Puerto Rican fighter just because there's also divisions between like island Spanish speaking people and people that are on like landmass Spanish speaking people.
2: Really?
0: Like they're still like, yeah, they're still like the Dominicans, Cubans, people that live on island. It's a, like there's a unity there versus the people that are, it's just like it, people, no matter what you do.
1: Yeah.
0: No matter what we try, people will break themselves up into groups.
1: Yep.
0: And there'll be a hierarchy.
1: Yeah, you make a mistake, you call somebody, "Oh, so you're Mexican?" He goes, "No, I'm Spanish." I said, "Oh, a tall Mexican."
3: You know, how about that, Al?
2: There you go. Al, Jimmy's new album is actually called Clown Shoes because we were talking about this. It's impossible to keep track of what's happening, and you go through today's world, and it's a land bunch of landmines out there, and we're all walking in clown shoes. Al, you working this weekend? Are you on the road?
0: This weekend I will be at the Comedy Fort in Fort Collins, Colorado. Yeah. So yes, come out.
2: All right, go see Al. It's always a pleasure, Al. Thanks for helping me out. Closed Circuit Al helped me out with something. I've got another favor to ask you. I'll call you this afternoon.
0: All right.
2: It involves a baseball game.
5: All right.
2: Okay.
3: Can he help you with the big words, Tom? Is that what he helped you with?
1: Thanks, Al.
5: Bye, Al.
1: See you, Al.
0: Love you.
2: Also, hanging out with Jimmy Schubert. Jimmy's got a great new project out there. It is an album, a good old fashioned comedy album called Clown Shoes. And Jimmy's one of the funniest guys I know. And you can know him, too, by grabbing that record. Go to jimmyschubert.com. Right now, let's talk money for just a second. It seems like everything is getting more and more expensive. I don't have to tell you that if you've been anywhere. Put gas in your car, get groceries, whatever it may be. And maybe you've got those credit cards, and they're kind of getting pretty serious where you've got that 20%+ interest rate on them. 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You don't have it hidden anywhere, but in a way you do. 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If you've owned it for a decade, it's probably doubled in value. You can grab some of that equity without selling your house by doing a refi. 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
1: ABC News, I'm Sherry Preston. The national debt has now climbed over $40 trillion, double what it was just 10 years ago when President Trump first took office, the U.S. paying more than $1 trillion just in interest on that debt. The president looking to hit Iran economically as costs for the war help fuel the debt. Here's ABC's Rachel Scott.
2: President Trump once again trying to ramp up the pressure. Overnight announcing the U.S. will enact the most crushing economic operation ever taken, saying it will be an economic D-Day. President Trump warning any country that allows its financial institutions, businesses, airports, or government entities that help Iran evade sanctions will face tremendous economic consequences.
1: A deadly mid-air collision at an airport just outside Harrisburg, Pennsylvania. The pilot of a small plane that collided with a police helicopter was killed. The state troopers on board the chopper survived. That line of heavy storms whomping the Midwest now headed into the Northeast. This is ABC News.
3: I'm Jeff Daly on the Cromwell Ag Radio Network. Yesterday, wheat for December delivery fell 1.8%, 677 bushel at the Board of Trade. Traders sold into the gains from last week that were tied to strikes hitting major Black Sea ports. Corn for December delivery fell 0.4%, 487¾ a bushel. Soybeans for November delivery fell 0.1% to 1215¼. Grain traders set aside the fundamentals supporting higher wheat futures, with farmers and investors seen locking in recent profits stemming from the continuing military struggle between Russia and Ukraine. Overnight rains that moved through Oklahoma also gave wheat there some respite, but a lot of factors that look to support wheat prices going forward appear unchanged, including climate uncertainty. Chicago Board of Trade corn futures started yesterday on a higher note due to less than optimal yields reported from the first day of the Pro Farmer Crop Tour, but that uptick disappeared later in the morning. Corn was up early on the session on more inflation buying by funds, but fell on U.S. old crop farmers selling. That according to Charlie Seniger of Merrick's. He said it feels like we've made our range for the day. Corn started the day yesterday at $4.92 a bushel, and that is a mark that some farmers can see profits, but it's still below that psychological area of $5 a bushel. I'm Jeff Nally.
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3: The Eagle.
4: Chick.
5: There he is. There's Jessica Alsman.
6: Hey, Chick.
5: Hey, man. There's Josh Arnold.
4: Yes, and we'll be introducing our terrific comedian guest coming up, and all guest comedian appearances on the Bob and Tom Show, sponsored by Lee's Famous Recipe Chicken. Mm-hmm. Famous for a reason.
5: Mm-hmm. There's Ace Cosby.
7: Yummy.
5: Yes, I second that. Hello, Tom, and our special guest.
8: We're hanging out with a comedian, Jimmy Schubert. Jimmy's new album is just being released. It's called Clown Shoes. And Jimmy's hanging out with us here in the studio. And from somewhere in the world, it'll be Allie Breen.
6: Ah, New York City today.
8: She's at home. Hey, Allie.
9: I'm home. Yes.
7: Hey, Allie. How are you?
9: Hey, Jimmy. It's been forever. It's so nice to see you.
7: You as well. How are you?
9: Good, thanks. You look the same. It's honestly been years.
8: Yeah. And Allie, last week you were calling from Portugal.
9: Yes.
8: So I should explain this. She usually calls from Florida, Portugal, France, England,
6: London,
8: California, yeah. Vegas, Reno. Mm-hmm.
7: It's quite a life.
8: Yeah.
5: And nobody's happier for her than Christy.
6: Yeah, I am. Jealous? Yes.
8: So you're home, and we should explain to Jimmy how this show works. As you know, Jimmy, people have love troubles. And they need advice. Yeah. So what better forum to turn to than us?
5: Veterans collectively of 9,232 relationships.
7: Yes. A cabinet of idiots.
9: We help a lot.
8: So I'll show you how this works. Allie will receive letters because people, they know how to spell her name. It's A-L-L-I-B-R-E-E-N. They go to their social media platforms and they find her and they send us letters like this one.
9: Dear Allie, I had an amazing first date with a guy where he told me I was gorgeous, smart, charming, funny. Then the second date we went bowling and I was doing better than him and he started negging me. Then he continued to do that pretty much all night. He still drove me home and kissed me goodbye, but we made out on the first date and just got a kiss on the cheek on the second one. The problem is I haven't heard from him since and the first date was so good I'm inclined to reach out. Do you think this was him being insecure or does he just have a mean personality? And if he wanted to see me again, he would text me. Or did I emasculate him so much that he's not going to, but if I reach out, he will.
6: He won't. Go ahead.
7: No, please, Chrissy.
6: I don't think he's into you at all. I think that's, if he wanted to be with you, he would have called you back.
7: Yeah, along those lines, it doesn't matter.
6: Right.
7: I mean, I get why you're asking those things, but I wouldn't, don't take the blame for any of that.
6: No.
7: This is on him.
9: Yeah.
10: But it sounds like he got butt hurt that you were better at bowling.
8: Yeah, but
10: that's
9: so crazy.
8: Josh is right. That doesn't really matter. Whatever it is, don't reach out to him.
6: He's not worth it.
8: Yeah, he doesn't want to be involved with you.
7: And I think it's hot when chicks are good at bowling.
6: You don't mind getting beat by a girl?
7: Heck no, dude.
6: Okay.
7: One of the hottest nights I ever had. I was playing pool with this girl and she kicked my ass all over that. This is rad.
6: Ran the table, huh?
5: And every night you fall asleep, think to yourself, oh, I dodged a bullet with that one.
8: Well, that was an easy one to solve.
6: Yeah.
8: Let's move on, Allie. What do you got?
9: Dear Allie, my husband just started using Viagra because we're getting older and he wants to spice up our sex life. I honestly got used to having sex like once a month and I don't really want to have sex anymore. The thing is, I would be okay with him getting a rub and tug massage once in a while, but not doing anything more than that.
8: Wait, read that sentence again. I think I missed something.

0: What'd you say?
1: No, you didn't.
2: I would be okay with him getting a rub and tug massage once in a while.
0: Yeah. Is that from somebody else?
1: Right. Yeah.
2: From somebody else, yeah. Yes. Like professional, it sounds like.
3: Okay.
2: But I wouldn't be okay with him doing any more than that. So do you think if I tell him this, it'll take care of that itch, or should I just let him figure this out on his own?
4: Well, you asked me why I'm not married. I don't want to have sex, but go get a rubber tug, will you? Wait a second. I love these people on social media, their relationship. I'm a relationship coach. Hey, Kathy, you've been divorced 4 times. What are you telling people? What are you saying? What are you saying?
2: Always.
4: Yeah, but, you know, but it's so funny. Yeah, that whole thing, that's problems.
0: Yeah,
4: I don't really want to have sex. Poor guy's popping Viagra like Vince Flintstone's chewables.
3: You can't let him figure it out on his own.
1: No.
3: He could be a loyal husband who wants to be with you. Right. He's not going to all of a sudden just go, well, I guess I'll just go get a handy.
0: Well, here, I'll speak for Alsman. What you should do is find out what color the pills are and get fake ones and put them in there. And then he gets so limp that it's over.
5: That
0: what
5: is
0: do you
5: a
0: think?
5: Brilliant idea.
0: I assume you were going to say that, so I just thought I'd say it before.
5: I was just saying,
0: you.
5: Like, it's a trap. So if you give him the permission to go get one, you're going to end up getting mad at him. I guarantee it.
4: Yeah. Also, there's a peptide for that. It's called PT-141. I call it PT-140 fun. And if you're having problems, you can do Kisspeptin. It's another peptide. Get your whole hormonal balance situated. And the great thing is, they work for men as well as women. They use a PT-141, so maybe she should try some of that.
3: Yeah.
4: And do her job as a wife. How about that? That's part of it. Not just ordering Amazon packages. Take care of the little guy once in a while, huh? I need to fire off my flesh muscle once in a while. Is that a problem?
0: Would she know where to get a rub and tug? This is all.
6: Well, she said it's okay.
2: That's an assumption that people know.
6: If he goes to a professional, it's okay. But that's like a doctor.
3: He could end up getting arrested.
1: Yeah.
3: And going to prison where he will probably have more sex.
0: She
4: would be fine with that as well.
0: Right. Now that there's an odd. Do they give you? Can you get Viagra in prison?
3: I wouldn't think so.
0: Because we always get the stories about things being smuggled into prisons.
3: Right.
2: I mean, for condo visits, sure. Why? Like, right?
0: You're going the reasonable conjugal visits. I was going the sodomy route.
4: There's also Cialis.
5: Yeah.
4: Pop a couple Cialis and then go Cialis. You know what I mean? But Tadalafil is what it's called.
0: In prison. I don't know.
5: Anything in a prison, I'm pretty sure.
0: Well, I'm wondering if there's a market for that.
4: Oh, there's a market. There's a market for everything. Did you see that story about the bodybuilder who smuggled some testosterone up in the leather Cheerio? They caught him with 150 bottles of that. He's bringing it in from another country. I saw that news story.
3: In the leather Cheerio.
1: Yeah.
0: No, why would you smuggle in testosterone? Isn't it legal?
4: It wasn't testosterone. It was...
3: like creatine?
4: No, it was steroids.
0: Okay.
4: So I guess, but they caught him. They had an x-ray of his stomach. They had a stomach full of... I guess he was trying to bring it in to sell it. Or whatever, you know, these bodybuilders. He was like a real meathead.
0: How do you get it out?
4: That's a good question. Bran muffin.
0: So I know you read about these folks that are, they fill a condom with cocaine and it bursts in their keister and they die.
4: Yeah.
0: What would happen if, would we have like the strongest anal muscle in the kingdom when the steroids...
3: I can cut a carrot.
0: When the steroids broke in his butt. Yeah.
1: Only 4 states allow conjugal visits. Did you know that?
0: Oh, really?
1: Yeah, and no federal prison allows them, apparently.
0: Yeah, but...
2: Oh.
1: Yeah.
2: I didn't know that.
1: I didn't know.
2: I assumed it was everywhere. I thought that was like a human right.
1: No, California, Connecticut, New York, and Washington are the only ones that have conjugal visits.
4: Some of them have a drive-through window. Say hi to Bob. Hey, Bob, how are you? Good. Everything's great. See ya.
0: Let's get to our next letter. Allie Breen is our guest along with comedian Jimmy Schubert. And by the way, Allie, Jimmy's got a great new album out there. It's called Clown Shoes at jimmyschubert.com. What's our next letter say?
2: Dear Allie, my boyfriend says he's too tired for sex, but then has the energy for like 12 hours of Call of Duty. Is this normal for a 40-year-old guy?
0: How old is this guy?
5: Yes.
4: 40.
2: 40.
1: Oh, my.
5: I think that's normal.
3: Does it take a lot of energy to play Call of Duty?
5: You lay there like a ball of mush and you just have to move your thumbs. That's pretty much it.
4: Yeah, I don't.
2: Right.
1: But you'd rather do that than have sex?
2: That doesn't seem normal for four.
1: No. Yeah.
5: He needs just Viagra.
3: Just combine them.
6: It's a pretty good game.
3: Service him while he's playing Call of Duty.
6: That's right.
4: Yeah.
6: What's wrong with you?
5: Here's your
6: Do sniper. Your wifely duty.
3: Boy.
0: Maybe he's just not into her.
3: Yeah.
1: Maybe
0: he's getting the rub and tug.
3: Maybe fix yourself up a little bit.
6: You know what? There's nothing wrong with making an effort, is there?
4: Just 12 hours of Call of Duty?
5: That's a lot.
0: Yikes.
4: Yeah.
0: Okay.
2: Now, look if that trick works where you walk naked in front of the screen, or if he really is so into it, he'd be like, move over. Like,
3: no, remember in the movie The Breakup with Aniston and Vaughn?
2: Yes.
3: Yeah. It doesn't work.
4: No. You know what she should do? She should put on camouflage and crawl through the living room. This game's unbelievable. It's unbelievable.
3: Yeah. Then you'll get some Call of Booty.
0: Yeah. Oh,
3: yeah. Hey. We're having fun.
1: Yeah. Okay.
0: We got time for at least one more letter, Allie Breen. What have you got over there?
2: Dear Allie, my boyfriend just started going to the gym, and now he wants to have sex with the lights on.
3: The lights on.
2: The thing is, while we're doing it, he's checking himself out in the mirror and at the foot of our bed all the time.
6: Well, I like to see how I'm doing. Huh. Right?
3: Yeah.
2: I'm not so confident about my body, and I think this is just weird behavior. And by the way, before anyone says anything, I am in good shape. I still just think lights on sex is weird, right?
1: No.
6: Yes, honey, it is weird. Yeah.
0: Well, but in this case, since they weren't doing it that way, now suddenly he is.
3: And he's paying attention to himself.
5: That's weird. Yeah, he's so turned on by himself right now.
3: This is the one guy you tell him to go F himself. He says, thank you.
4: Guy went down to the kitchen and roofied himself. What are you doing? What are you doing?
6: All he's got to do is start tanning and you're out.
3: Okay. Boy, how can she? And she doesn't want to have sex with the lights on at all.
5: Just don't look. At the mirror, I guess.
6: It's weird. Yeah,
2: keep your eyes closed,
6: right?
2: And the lights are off in your head.
5: If he's still giving you what you need and servicing you, then who cares, right?
0: Put on those googly eye things that where you can't see out of. You just, you know, when you close your eyes, but it looks like your eyes are open. Yeah.
4: Oh, all right. Light a couple candles.
5: Yeah. Mood lighting.
0: Oh, romantic?
4: Yeah, light some candles. I mean.
3: Oh, yeah, then you get some light, but without it being too oppressive.
2: But I think he wants a full mirror view.
0: Yeah, he wants to see himself.
3: Yeah, well,
2: I don't think the candles are going to do it. I think he's into romancing himself by watching his acts in the mirror.
4: Weird. You know, that is weird because, you know, you work out like that because physically you look like that. But really, working out is for your mental well-being more than
3: there's a ton
4: I mean, the byproduct is you look great naked, but you know, you do it for your mental well-being more than, but this guy's, you know, probably like a little borderline narcissist.
3: Yeah. Oh,
5: totally.
2: Yeah. Huh? Totally.
3: I mean, that happens in American Psycho. He's flexing and he's looking in the mirror, is he?
4: You know, you're doing reverse cowgirl and this guy's doing sit-ups. I'm not a piece of gym equipment. You ordered that cupcake.
0: All right. Thank you, Jimmy. Thank you. Thanks, Allie. Always a great pleasure. Are you going to be home again next week?
2: Next week, I will be in Switzerland.
0: Of course you will. It's unbelievable.
4: Unbelievable.
3: Just on vacation?
2: I will it's actually, I'm going with his parents and his kids now. It's like a whole family vacation. They live in Switzerland.
5: That's awesome.
2: It's gonna be,
6: Mommy, Allie, Dad won't let me do this.
0: Wow.
1: When's the wedding? We're getting close.
2: Oh, God.
6: Well, that's not the reaction we wanted. Oh, God.
2: Oh, I love him. But yeah, marriage is always freaking
1: out. I love him, but.
3: Okay. Yeah, you'll be writing your own letter.
4: That's right. That's right. Take some of your own advice.
0: Dear Allie, I didn't know what Swiss style meant.
4: Dear Allie, it's me, Allie. I'm just writing. What should I do?
3: Swiss style is when you pour hot chocolate over and then
4: a Cheerio.
1: And some marshmallows.
0: Thanks, Allie. Always a great pleasure.
4: Bye, Allie. See you, Allie. Good to see you.
0: Well, I think we did some damage again today.
1: Oh, yeah.
0: That's kind of what we do, isn't it? Wow. Where were we?
4: Get some cheese.
0: Once again, Jimmy's new record. Can I call it a record?
4: Yeah, you could. You know,
0: you can download that, baby. 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And once again, it's called Clown Shoes. 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

0: down the hiking trail at full speed was a dude on a unicycle. I'm not even joking. He's dressed like he should be mountain biking, but he's on a unicycle. And I looked this up. It's a real thing. It's called Muni. It's short for mountain unicycling, because every dumb activity needs an equally dumb name. And some go, you don't understand the athletic prowess it takes to go down a mountain on a unicycle. I go, no, I get the same athletic prowess as say, get on a pogo stick and challenge a bighorn sheep to a game of King of the Mountain. Okay? First off, I'm from Philly, all right? A unicycle is usually what you got when you left your regular bike in a bad neighborhood, right? Now, this guy is coming down a hiking trail like an out-of-work birthday clown looking for a happy hour, right? And he's screaming, out of the way! Out of the way! Because I guess the only thing slower than a unicycle operator is its ability to brake. Right? And I'm halfway thinking about smacking a GoPro off his helmet. When another one of these nutbags comes around the corner, there's two of them now. It's a husband and wife Muni team coming down the hiking trail. I'm going, what brought these two idiots together? Their love of unicycling? They probably met in clown college. They probably got married on those things. Do you take her spear lawful way? I do. Can we get an ordained welder in here and bring the unicycles together in holy matrimony and form a bicycle? You know, but the only thing that pops into my head as they go past me, I'm going, that just seems like the perfect alibi to get rid of your spouse. You know, who would question that? Detective, we were doing what we love to do, going down a sheer cliff face on the most unstable form of transportation ever invented. And she kept going right over the edge. And I will never forget the unsurprised look on her face when she died on a mountain, on a unicycle. There's not enough ways to die on a mountain. You got to drag a unicycle. They could find you frozen to death, clinging to your unicycle for heat. Go over a cliff on a unicycle. You could chase by a bear while you ride your unicycle. You could chase by a retired circus bear. Well, he's riding his unicycle, and you ride your unicycle. That's four ways to die right there. It didn't even involve a unicycle. Who's doing? Hey, bro, you want to go mountain bike? No, bro. One wheel too many for me. Like, you're so extreme. What's next for you? Snow skiing on stilts?
1: Oh, I'd like that.
2: Tom loves stilts.
3: That's snow skiing.
1: That's Jimmy Schubert. There's a unicycle guy around here.
2: Oh, yeah.
3: Yeah.
1: Yeah.
2: We used to work with a unicycle guy.
1: Yeah.
2: Yeah.
1: I've seen the unicycle guy right here dart into traffic.
4: He's good, dude.
2: The guy around here knows what he's doing. I'll give him that.
0: Yeah. Well, you can check out. They have forums. These guys that ride unicycles, they all like to get together online and talk about their tire.
3: Well, what else do they got to talk about?
1: Thank you, Jimmy. That was delightful. once again, Jimmy's new album is entitled Clown Shoes. And you mentioned you moved to Florida. You're living in Florida. But yes. You play in Vegas all the time, though, right?
0: Yeah, I was there not too long. I was there last week. We were at the Stratosphere at the L.A. Comedy Club. But it's Vegas has changed. It's not the. I mean, who brings the kids to Vegas? Like, there's families out there vacationing. Like, why would you bring your kids to Vegas? There's nothing but gambling and boozing and hookers everywhere. There's hookers everywhere. Like, you're not even looking. It's like, Jesus. You know what I mean? I'm playing video poker. This girl sits down and she goes, hi, how are you? I go, good, how are you? She goes, what do you do? I go, I'm a comedian. I'm working at the comedy club. I said, what do you do? She goes, I'm a hooker. I said, oh, good for you. Let me buy you a beer. She goes, oh, I got a little bit better taste than the beer. I was like, oh. Do you? I mean, that obese guy over in the corner, you're willing to drop your knees and get on the business end of his flesh musket. I don't like that. I went to the casino floor. I figured I'd be safe out there, you know? So I'm playing a dollar slot machine. I put $100 in. I was losing everything. I'm getting down to 20. But this girl came up and starts talking to me. I just figured she's a normal girl. We'll just talk. But as I'm talking to her, I'm winning. 27. I'm on the rise. 30, 48, you know, 57. And I get up to $90. She goes, why don't you cash out? We'll go upstairs. I go, oh, God, for $90? What'd you do for entertainment before I come along? You know what I mean? Now, I'm messing with her. I says, that $90, does that include everything? She goes, what's everything? I say, you know, around the world with a stop in Cleveland. She goes, where's Cleveland? Huh. I said, that's where the Browns play. Oh. I pulled a lever. I hit for 350. She goes, now you can go to Cleveland. Why would anybody want to go to Cleveland? I'm going up to my room, which is New York. She goes, what's New York?

0: Because so that's where the Yankees play.
1: Jimmy Schubert. Ladies and gentlemen, Jimmy Schubert.
0: Hey,
1: thank you, Jimmy. Awesome.
0: Good to be in the studio.
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Oh,

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Heat index, well, I don't think it's going to be as bad as it has been, so that's pretty good. See, Eagle Rocks.

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Foo Fighters. Learning to Fly, 100.5 The Eagle Rocks. Hey there, it's Mitch Rahan. Thanks for rocking with The Eagle. So, The Eagle, Sonic, and Cavalier Chrysler Dodge Jeep Ram giving you a chance to win a brand new 2025 Jeep Wrangler with sales tax paid, plus handing out $500 in cash every week. Matter of fact, Joyce Sands of Walnut Ridge won $500 this week. You could be next. So, here's the deal. This afternoon, between 3 and 5, we're going to have this awesome Jeep uplifted by Parrish Automotive from 3 until 5 at the Sonic on Johnson Avenue right by Arkansas State. You also need to be listening in that same time frame for that keyword. We'll be having you text to the number 43414. Again, that's between 3 and 5 this afternoon. Get that keyword texted in and be prepared to win.

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1: I'm Jeff Nally with a market update on the Cromwell Ag Radio Network. We're higher this morning at the Board of Trade. Corn futures a penny and a fraction to 7 up. Soybeans from 4.5 to 6.25 cents higher. Wheat futures from 2.5 to 6.25 cents a bushel up. The product market has soybean oil futures from 97 cents to $1.38 higher. Soybean meal prices from 20 cents to 90 cents higher. Rice is higher. Cotton is higher. Live cattle October up 87 cents at 218.10. Feeder cattle October 7 cents up at 322.12. Lean hog futures December down 50 cents at 70.9200. Corn futures in the December were 6.75 cents a bushel higher this morning at 504.75. March at 519.5 up 5.75. Corn in the July 4.75 up at 527.75. The Pro Farmer Tour thus far has not shown yield potential in any state anywhere close to where we were at this time last year. Pod counts for soybeans generally have been below where we were last year or the year before. So unless the rest of Iowa and Minnesota really come through, it confirms challenges with yield this year. November soy up 4.5 at 1241.75. March up 5.75 at 1261.25. Wheat future.
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0: Come San Jose Sticks, 100.5 The Eagle Rocks. All right, so here's the deal. The Eagle, Sonic, and Cavanaugh Chrysler Dodge Jeep Ram giving you the opportunity to win a 2025 Jeep Wrangler, the Sport S, with sales tax paid. It's been uplifted by Parrish Automotive, who did an outstanding job. If you'd like to win, make sure you're listening this afternoon between 3 and 5. Going to give you a keyword. You text that in, and you could be set. You could be driving away in a Jeep Wrangler, or you could be winning the $500 this week as well. So make sure you're listening between 3 and 5. You could come take a look at this Jeep. We've got the Jeep today at Sonic on Johnson.
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0: 100.5 The Eagle Rocks, Bang Your Head. That's Quiet Riot. Mitch Rahan on The Eagle. Well, I've been working hard this week on my fantasy football draft that's coming up. Yeah, I got to figure this out. Got to get, I want to win this year. Did you see the reel? The guy that lost his fantasy football league deal, he lost the bet. And the bet was he had to go play golf. He had to meet up with a group of people he didn't know. And he had to play like he was playing golf, but without clubs or a ball. Crazy, right? It's a great video. And he couldn't tell the people that he met up with what he was doing. It's pretty cool. You got to check it out. What, do you have any like crazy bets that you've done like that? Anything? Let us know at Facebook.com. Ken in Jonesboro is now $500 richer.
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Shook Me All Night Long, AC/DC 100.5, The Eagle Rocks. Hey, head to Sonic today. We're going to be there from 3 until 5, Johnson Avenue in Jonesboro, right next to Arkansas State. Between 3 and 5, we're going to have the Jeep that you want to win to join that awesome Jeep community. People start bringing you ducks to put in your dashboard. Anyway, 2025 Jeep Wrangler Sport S with sales tax paid could be yours. We also have $500 we're going to give away to a lucky texter this week. So make sure you're listening between 3 and 5 and come see the Jeep Sonic on Johnson by ASU.

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1: I'm Jeff Nally on the Cromwell Ag Radio Network. At the Chicago Board of Trade, it's not a big game, but we've seen stronger markets throughout the day today. The Pro Farmer Crop Tour is showing a stark difference in yield projections for major crop producing states that compared to what the Department of Agriculture said even a few days ago. For example, in the corn market, Illinois yield was pegged at 184.2. That's 15 bushels an acre lower than the USDA. Some sections of Iowa as much as 25 bushels an acre under the USDA estimate for the state. Those findings combined with strong U.S. corn demand and stifled Black Sea exports are working to the positive side of the equation. For soybeans, a similar situation. Pod counts have been down amid the time that we have seen China continuing to buy U.S. soy. So the suggestion of field estimates is that supplies will be smaller as demand remains good for corn and soy. Not gangbuster gains, but the December corn market is testing its recent top at 506 and a half. We're at 505 and a quarter, up 7 1/4. March up 6 1/4 at 520 a bushel. Soybeans in the November, we're at 1241 and a half, up 4 1/4. March up 5 3/4, 1261 and a quarter.
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0: 100.5 The Eagle Rocks. Hey there, it's Mitch Rahan. Well, I was just looking on Today in Rock History, and today in 1969, 57 years ago, all four members of the Beatles were in the recording studio together for the final time. They oversaw the mixing and master sequence for Abbey Road. Yeah, 57 years ago today. We'll play something from Abbey Road to help you remember. It's coming up next on the Eagle Rocks.
1: 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At Work Perk is here to seize the yay. We've teamed up with Jonesboro's Baskin Robbins

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Zeppelin, AC/DC, Guns N' Roses, and Tom Petty. 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

0: Morrison, Brown Eyed Girl, 100.5 The Eagle Rocks. Hey there, it's Mitch Rahan. So here's the deal. Got the Jeep, Wrangler, and Cash giveaway going on here with the Eagle, Sonic, and Cavalier Chrysler Dodge Jeep Ram. It is a beautiful 2025 Jeep Wrangler Sport S with sales tax paid, Parrish Automotive, bigger tires, nice rims on it, lifted it. It's a sweet-looking Jeep. You're going to have a lot of fun when you drive it, okay? So be listening this afternoon between 3 and 5. Get the keyword, text it in, and you are prepared to win. Plus, you could win $500 this week as well. As a matter of fact, Joyce Sands of Walnut Ridge, she won. You could be next. So you can see the Jeep Wrangler at the Sonic on Johnson this afternoon between 3 and 5 right by Arkansas.
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100.5, the Eagle Rocks, Rebel Yell, Billy Idol. It's Mitch Mahan here on the Eagle. Hey, thanks for listening today. Do appreciate that. Jeep Wrangler and

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5, Eagle Rocks. That is Boston Feeling Satisfied. Phil here with you. Hey, we are just inside the 2 o'clock hour on a Thursday. That means tomorrow's Friday, man. Yeah, who's ready for Friday? I know I am. We're going to help you make it there with all the classic rock and roll you need to hear this afternoon. But really, the main thing you need to know is that we've got another two-hour text window in the Jeep Wrangler and Cash giveaway from Sonic, Cavanaugh, Chrysler, Dodge, Jeep, Ram, and the Eagle coming your way this afternoon between 3 and 5. Be listening to the Eagle for the keyword that you will text for a chance to win a brand new 2025 Jeep Wrangler Sport S and a chance to win $500 cash. More details about that coming up. 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

0: Michael Rocks AC/DC. That is Have a Drink on Me. More like Spill a Drink on Me. You ever had that drunk guy hit you up at the bars, ladies? Yeah. He's so drunk that he spills his drink on you. He comes stumbling up. Hey,
1: what's your sign? Oh, yeah, well, I'm feces. Yeah. I'm a very outgoing person. And I think I'm going out right now.
0: Yep. We've all been there, Henry. I think I used to be that guy, actually. Anyway, listen, glad you're here rocking the Eagle on this Thursday, August 20th. And we have what I think is the sweetest, most delicious half-price deal we've had so far at 870deals.com. 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
2: I'm Jeff Nally with a market update on the Cromwell Ag Radio Network. It is a higher close at the Chicago Board of Trade overall. Corn and wheat futures finished higher. Soybeans backed up just a little bit in the November contract, down a fraction. The balance of other contracts were a fraction to 2 at a fraction higher. In the soybean product market, soybean oil futures on the day between 86 cents and $1.41 higher. Soybean meal prices today between 70 cents and $3.20 lower. Rice was lower today. Cotton futures were lower as well. The live cattle market and October contracts gained 77 cents at 218. Feeder cattle October 65 cents higher at 322.70. Lean hog futures December contracts down 67 cents at 70.7500. Now at the Chicago Board of Trade, your corn market in December 5.5 higher, above $5, finishing 503 and a half a bushel. The March up 4.5 at 518 and a quarter. And ahead to the December 27, a penny up at 507 and a half. November soybeans dropped 0.75, 1236 and a half. The March, a penny and 0.75 higher, 1257 and a quarter. Next November, a fraction up at 1194 and a quarter. Wheat futures.
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100.5 Eagle Rocks, Ozzy Osbourne. That is Mama, I'm Coming Home. Phil here, and the bad news for today is our national debt has now reached over $40 trillion. I know, it's crazy. What is Congress thinking? And you know they're going to turn around and ask us for more. Congress is like your college freshman you just sent off to school. They spend all your money and then turn around and ask you for more. Yeah, doesn't make sense, does it? No, it's not. Yeah, and then you have to tell them, like, you're going to have to give up your expensive Starbucks coffee and ordering food from Grubhub and survive off of smack ramen noodles and water like we did when we were at college. Stop spending so much money. It's crazy. All right, stand by. Two-hour text window in the Wrangler and Cash giveaway is about to open up. Coming up very soon. Right now, it's Eddie Bucks.

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100.5 Eagle Rock Zeppelin. Oh, my love, how you doing? Phil here with you on this Thursday. It is August 20th. And while it is hot today, not as hot as it was yesterday, your K8 Storm Team forecast, sunny, a high of 95 for today, 72 a low tonight. Tomorrow, sunshine a little better with a high of 93. And that's our trend through the weekend and into next week. Some cooler temperatures, and that is definitely welcome. Not a whole lot of rain, though. We could use some more of that. Let's do this. All right, time to get you entered in the Jeep Wrangler and Cash giveaway with Sonic, Cavanaugh, Chrysler, Dodge, Jeep Ram, and the Eagle. 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So text RUGGED to 43414. 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
6: I am a cat guy. There they are. One person alone. No, I just bring it up because the Southerners were weird about cats, man. I just bring it up because I don't have cat vibes. You know, I'm a loud, you know, country guy. You think I had two labs, one named Dixie, one named Bullet, you know. But I got a flat-faced Persian named Jameson. He's the love of my life. He's like a pug that eats fish, you know. He's got a little tiny nose. He can't breathe either. We go upstairs together and we're like, my goodness, I'm out of breath, buddy, you know. I go, do we have COVID? What is going on, man? No, but I know there's cat people in here. Cat people are pretty, overall, they're pretty quiet people. Cat people are emailers. After the show, I'll get an email. Hey, my name's Catherine. I love cats, too. I've got 7. How many do you have? And I'm like, my goodness, Catherine, I can smell the piss through the keyboard.
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0: You really got me. We're wrapping up the first hour of the Thursday edition of the Happy Hour. Heck yeah, man. Good stuff this first hour. Got a whole nother hour to go. You can keep them coming at 870-935-1005. Call or text to that number. There you go. Kane, Storm Team Forecast, sunny, high 95 for the afternoon. It's warm, but not as warm as yesterday. 72 for low tonight. Tomorrow, sunny and a high of 93. Here we go. Yes, sir. 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
4: 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Phil here with you. Thank you for joining us on this Thursday, second hour of the Thursday edition of the Happy Hour. Just going to let you know, you've only got a very, very limited number of minutes before the two-hour text window is closed in the Jeep Wrangler and Cash giveaway. 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The standby, we got Phil's fascinating facts, a few facts we thought you'd find fascinating coming up here on this National Radio Day. 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

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And stand by. We have got Phil's fascinating facts, a few facts we thought you'd find fascinating coming up here in about 10 minutes. 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

0: But time for Phil's Fascinating Facts. A few facts that we thought you'd find fascinating. Here we are on National Radio Day, so we got some fascinating facts about radio. And radio's first big moment was a Christmas miracle, really. On Christmas Eve, 1906, inventor Reginald Fessenden transmitted what is widely considered the first radio broadcast of voice and music. Radio operators at sea suddenly heard a man reading from the Bible, followed by a violin performance of Silent Night. Until then, wireless communication was largely dots and dashes of the Morse code. Well, Fessenden experiment helped prove that radio could transmit human voice and music, not just signals. The first big commercial broadcast had about 1,000 listeners. It was on November 2nd, 1920. Pittsburgh radio station KDKA broadcast the results of the Harding Cox presidential election using just a 100-watt transmitter. There was only about 1,000 listeners that heard it, but those 1,000 people were witnessing the beginning of broadcast revolution. And just 4 years later, there were roughly 600 commercial radio stations in the United States. And the radio DJ helped create the music industry as we know it today. Early radio wasn't just about news. DJs became taste makers who could introduce an artist or song to thousands and eventually millions of people. Legendary personalities like Wolfman Jack, Alan Freed, Casey Kasem, Cousin Brucey, Murray Kay, Dr. Johnny Fever, they all helped make the personality DJ an American cultural icon. And radio helped invent the drive time habit. You know, before television became dominant, radio was the entertainment center of the American home. And then something interesting happened. The automobile became radio's second home. Car radios transformed the medium into something people could take everywhere. That helped establish the radio tradition of morning drive and afternoon drive, where listeners develop relationship with familiar personalities during the same part of their day. And finally, radio has survived just about everything. Television arrived, radio survived. FM arrived, radio survived. The transistor radio arrived in the 50s and made radio incredibly portable. 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

Eagle Rocks. Great request for some Hendrix coming out of Truman. That's all along the Watchtower. Phil here, and if you missed out on the two-hour text window of opportunity today, we've got another one coming your way soon. We've got details about that coming up on the Eagle.

0: one day drinking with an Uber driver, it takes me so long to pass out. Oh, I'll pass out. 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

0: 100.5 Eagle Rocks, Stone Temple Pilots. That is Plush. Phil here as we wrap up the Thursday edition of the Happy Hour. Heck yeah! All right, man. Great job today. Great job today. We'll do it again tomorrow, 4 to 6, the Friday edition of the Happy Hour. K8 Storm Team Forecast is a hot one today, but not as hot as it was yesterday. 72 a low tonight. Tomorrow, going to be even a little cooler. Sunny and a high of about 93, and we'll be in the mid to lower 90s, maybe even into the upper 80s a couple of days over the next week or so. And then hopefully here in about 10 days to 2 weeks, we'll start seeing some really cooler temperatures move in here. Let's hope that anyway. Well, listen, if you missed out on the 2 hour text window today in the Jeep Wrangler and cash giveaway from Sonic America's Drive-In, Cavanaugh Chrysler Dodge Jeep Ram and the Eagle, we got another one coming your way Saturday. All right. If you want a chance to win this brand new 2025 Jeep Wrangler with sales tax paid and a chance to win $500 cash, just like our latest cash winner, Joyce Sands of Walnut Ridge, be listening to the Eagle this Saturday from 11 to 1. All right. We'll be tossing out another keyword that you text to qualify to win the Jeep and a chance to win $500 cash. 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It is a gorgeous vehicle. We'll have it on display there. 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Plus, you can test drive any Jeep Wrangler or any vehicle on the lot at Cavanaugh Chrysler Dodge Jeep Ram in Walnut Ridge this Saturday, 11 to 1. 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

0: What do you want me to tell you? What are you waiting for? Waiting for the song to end so I can start talking. How you doing? Phil here with you. That is Van Halen right now. It is the 6 o'clock hour, and I want to invite you to a really fun pool party that's coming up, the 22nd annual River of Hope pool party to benefit the Jonesboro branch of the Arkansas Children's Hospital. It's going down Sunday, August 30th, so not too far away, 2 to 4 at the Jonesboro Elks Lodge, and that's on West Washington here in Jonesboro. First of all, there's going to be some delicious food available, loaded barbecue nachos, sandwiches, or pizza option. Lots of fun activities. There's a silent auction, cornhole competition, games, and prizes. And, of course, all proceeds will benefit the Jonesboro branch of the Arkansas Children's Hospital. In other words, all money raised will stay right here in Jonesboro. That is awesome. They're going to have a DJ, a live band, lots of fun. And you'll be helping out the Arkansas Children's Hospital right here in Jonesboro. Don't miss out on the second annual River of Hope pool party, Sunday, August 30th at Jonesboro Elks Lodge. By the way, if you have any questions, you can call Ronnie, who is a female, by the way, 870.
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Derek and the Dominoes. That's Layla. Phil here wrapping it up on this Thursday. Hey, want you to have a great night. Just keep in mind tomorrow's Friday. We're getting into the weekend and some cooler temperatures ahead for us. A little bit cooler temperatures ahead for us. So something to look forward to. Be sure to start your Friday with the Bob and Tom Show at 5 a.m. tomorrow morning.

0: Mitch Mahan will rock you through your Friday workday, and I'm back with you tomorrow afternoon. And we've got the Box That Rocks. Kevin Box is coming in next. Have a great night.
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